sunny and hot with a high near 88, cooling down to around 66 on Wednesday night with another 70% chance. Keep the rain gear handy. I'm going to start out this show with a requested who this is going out. You know, well, it's a special request for a special reason. So I'm going to play two by The Who off Quadrophenia to start out tonight's Classic Rock Part 1 on 88.1 KVSC.

0: 2 from The Who by special request. Love Rain or Me and I've Had Enough. Both are from Quadrophenia. It is 7:16. 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
0: 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Funkadelic to start this next set of music out. I also have some Heart and all kinds of classic rock here on 88.1 KVSC.

0: requested music. Listening online in Colorado, thank you for the request. The Monkees, we heard Words. David Bowie with The Supermen. I picked that because Supergirl, the movie, came out this weekend. I'm a fan. I'm going to see it. Haters hate. I don't care. It's kryptonite, as far as I'm concerned. Funkadelic with Who Says a Funk Band Can't Play Rock Music. My name is Gypsy. Back in a moment.
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ZZ Top here on 88.1 KVSC's Classic Rock with Nasty Dogs and Funky Kings from 1975's Fandango. Vandergraaf Generator, yeah, from 1969's album The Aerosol Gray Machine. We heard Necromancer and Heart with Rockin' Heaven Down from 1980's Baby LaStrange. Right now, in the community interest, KVSC reminds you, Summertime by George. It's happening at Lake George Park every Wednesday. This Wednesday, July 1st, the free outdoor concert series is going to present the group Going to the Sun. They're a Minneapolis-based group, plays a mix of Americana and indie pop, and they take the stage at 7 p.m. The band 200 Feet Away, a roots rock band, opens the show at 5:30. 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That's another community reminder from your friends here at KVSC. You can get more information if you go to summertimebygeorge.com. It's 7:45. Another reminder, Sarah Jane Smith at 10 o'clock tonight. It is the last Sunday of the month, so she is playing the last tracks from albums, and she is always open to requests for that. She is also doing a tribute to Blood, Sweat, and Tears throughout her show. If you do have requests, 320-308-5872, 308-KVSC. You can go to kvsc.org and submit a request that way if you are so inclined. Right now, if you're a musician, if you've ever been a musician, if you've ever worked on the road, this one is for you. Barefoot Jerry singing about their woes on the road here at KVSC's Classic Rock.

0: Oh my God. One of the best live jam bands you would ever hear. They went by the Dregs, Dixie Dregs, the Dixie Dregs. Steve Moores, the guitar player there, now plays for Deep Purple. But what, and one of the violinists was the national violin player. They had this 17, 18 year old kid playing with them. Anyways, Dixie Dregs, that was from a show called Live at My Father's Place. That was called The Bash. Frank Zappa before that with a rocker called I'm So Cute from 1979's Shake Your Booty. Barefoot Jerry with Woes of the Road. That came from 1975's Keys to the Country. Straight up 8 o'clock here in the studios of KVSC FM and HD St. Cloud and KMOJ HD3 Minneapolis St. Paul.
1: Monday. Boss is on your case, but you got to sit in on some local bluegrass. You were late again on Tuesday, but right on time to sample the new Janelle Monáe. Wednesday, it's another boring staff meeting, followed by Pixies Deep Cuts played right off the vinyl.
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1: And at 8:01, a little reminder to Sarah Jane Smith on at 10 o'clock. It is the last end of the month, so she is going to be playing Last Tracks. She also has a tribute to Blood, Sweat, and Tears coming up on tonight's show. To let you know, this coming 4th of July Saturday, I'll be doing Diversions from 5 to 7. D-Ray will be following. You'll have live DJs here at KVSC on the 4th of July, and I'll also be here next Sunday. It is my 25th anniversary here at KVSC. And then on Saturday, July 11th, my annual Pink Floyd in Recovery, as I celebrate another year, I'll have 3 hours of Pink Floyd covers on the Granite City Rock Cafe, Saturday, July 11th. I said that because I want to say this. Here is some Pink Floyd on 88.1 KVSC.
2: One, two.

0: I was so happy to find this album by the band Agua Turbia. They're from Venezuela from the early 70s, and one of the KVSE volunteers and current member of the Goat Posse, Dr. Beard, turned me on to this band. I might play one more song by them as we go throughout the evening. Pink Floyd before that with Free Four from Obscured by Clouds, and had a listener reach out, so I'll play a little bit more. 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There's ways to get to us. I'll play more after this.
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0: All right. So a second Pink Floyd song for folks out there and for myself. I love Pink Floyd. And also, I'm going to slip another song by Agua Turbia in before the end of the hour. This is KVSC's Classic Rock Part 1.

0: Song by the Rolling Stones, Gimme Shelter, as done by the UK band Hawkwind. From the UK back down to Venezuela, we heard Agua Turbia covering Somebody to Love. That's from 1970. You had some interest in that, and since we don't have it here at the studio, and I brought it in a second cut from them. Harry Nilsson with Subterranean Homesick Blues, Bob Dylan cover from 1974, Pussycats, and Pink Floyd with Childhood's End. You are halfway through Classic Rock Part 1. Thanks for joining me. My name is Gypsy, and I'll be back in a moment with more music.
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0: And as you are halfway through Classic Rock Part 1, not quite sure what my long track of the evening is going to be to end the show. Still kind of looking around. Sarah Jane Smith picks up the reins at 10 o'clock, and it's the last Sunday of the month, so she's playing Deep Tracks, the last cut from Classic Rock albums. And she also has a tribute to Blood, Sweat, and Tears tonight. I think she does those at midnight. Right now, requested music went to the vinyl vault and found the UFO album from 1978 called Obsession. And by request right here, Only You Can Rock Me on 88.1 KVSC.

0: song's dedicated to a hamburger joint that burned down in Sydney. Presenting the Crazy Boys.
1: Now listen, mate, give us left. One Gnitsky burger, please, a whole of bacon, please.
2: Ah, hello, mate, there you go. How are you tonight, mate?
3: Oh, not a bad, I can't complain.
2: You have something to eat tonight, mate, over there? What have you got? Well, I'll tell you what I've got, a nice big, a juicy glass of fish and chips.
3: Oh,
2: hey, isn't your name Hop on top of us?
3: That's right. You know me?
2: Oh, your father, yes, the doctor Hop on top of us.
3: You know him?
2: The Greek gynecologist.
3: That's right.
2: Yes, I know him. Let's have a nice hamburger.
4: We're going to be waiting for up now.
1: Hey, listen, yes.

I really like that track. That's a group from Australia from the early 70s called Ayers Rock. And it's called Crazy Boys from the album Big Red Rock. UFO before that, by request from 1978, Only You Can Rock Me. Right now in the community interest, KVSA reminds you the Stearns History Museum is presenting a program called History in the Gardens. That's in conjunction with the annual Art Fair in the Gardens on Thursday, July 16th. That's at Munsinger Gardens right down next to the Mississippi. History in the Gardens will teach about the history of the natural community space. There will be a native plant history learning activity and giving away prizes. More information is available at StearnsHistoryMuseum.org. That's another community reminder from your friends here at 88.1 KVSC. Next set of music I'm getting into with Rush. I did get a request. Thank you for sending it in. The group is called Pretty, and I'm looking for it. Now, that said, if you don't hear it, it's only because I couldn't find it, and that also means I'll look for it before next week. So that said, here's Rush here on 88.1 KVSC.

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1: Hey, thanks everybody for tuning in tonight. Managed to fill a couple requests. Pretty happy about that. Now, the request for the song Mustache in Your Face, that's going to have to be next week if I can find it, but I'm totally willing to look around for it. It looks interesting. I checked it out online, so it's a legit request, and I kind of need to know that. Anyways, your weather forecast for the next 3 days here in the central Minnesota area. There is a percentage of showers and thunderstorms through Wednesday night and further, so let's just assume that. Tonight, 50% chance, low around 69. Monday, it's going to get hot, up in the mid-90s with heat index values up around 110, and then we get a 50% chance of showers in the evening. Hopefully that'll cool it down. Only 67 degrees, though. Tuesday, high near 90, 20% chance of showers and thunderstorms, cooling down to 66 on Tuesday night, and keeping a 30% chance of showers and thunderstorms. And it's increased to 60% now for Wednesday during the day with a high near 88 and cooling down 66 Wednesday night with a 70% chance of what? Showers and thunderstorms. All right. My name is Gypsy McGreevy. Happy to be here. I got a bunch of stuff going on this week. I'll be here Thursday for diversions. I'll be Saturday. I'll be here for your 4th of July diversions to make sure that there's some rocking music going between 5 and 7. At 7 o'clock, D-Ray is going to be doing the Granite City Rock Cafe. So you've got some live hosts here for your holiday music. And then I'll be back next Sunday for the classic rock. This coming weekend is my 25th anniversary on the air at KVSC. So I'm finally getting used to it. Someday I'll be comfortable around a microphone. This is Bob Seger and the Silver Bullet Band with the song Brave Strangers from Strangers in Town on 88.1 KVSC Diversions.

was shaking.

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0: almost a half hour of commercial-free classic rock and roll only here on 88.1 KVSC FM. The Beatles with Maxwell Silverhammer from Abbey Road. We heard a song called Star Cruiser. That's from author Michael Moorcock, who is also a musician. He played with a band called The Deep Fix. That was Michael Moorcock and The Deep Fix with Star Cruiser from 1974's album The New World's Fair. Going back to 1965, Manfred Mann wanted to just get stoned, and they sang about it off their album Pretty Flamingos, Let's Go Get Stoned. From 1975, Electric Light Orchestra, the first track called Fire on High from Face the Music. And I put an album on the turntable, the soundtrack from The Warriors. That was Barry DeVorzon. That was the theme from The Warriors. If you felt like you were running through the streets of New York late at night, being chased by people, that was your trigger music right there. Bob Seger and the Silver Bullet Band from 1978, Stranger in Town. What a great album. And we heard the song Brave Strangers. It's 9:30. 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
0: Getting ready to finish with the long track of the night, Santana. Boy, if you thought you've heard a long song, you haven't yet. This one, though, from Caravanserai, it's a combination of a couple tracks, starting with Eternal Caravan of Reincarnation, Waves Within, Look Up. Just fantastic, smooth transition, and some really terrific, beautiful instrumental music from Santana. I think it's perfect for a rainy night like tonight. Sarah Jane Smith is in at 10 o'clock, and it is the last Sunday of the month, so she's playing the final track from classic rock albums, the last song on the CD or the album. I know she takes requests. You can put in requests at 320-308-5872-308-KVSC. I'll be taking a look for that request, the Deep as well. I'll bring them in next week. And that said, I'll be back Thursday, Saturday, and Sunday. I hope everybody has a great night. This is Santana. Everybody, safety first.

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3: Hi, and I am Sarah Jane Smith, your companion on this musical travel through time and space. Classic Rock Part 2, as it's better known. And thanks to Gypsy for playing a really cool tune off of one of Santana's less played albums. We heard the Eternal Caravan of Reincarnation, Waves Within, and Look Up. Long medley there, 27 minutes worth. So cool. But that's what makes this station special. We can do that if we want to. Tonight is Last Track Sunday, because it's the last Sunday of the month, of course. And I'm going to start with the beginning of the alphabet, because it just makes it easier for me to pull stuff. So if you have somebody you would like to hear the last track off of one of their albums, let's go A to C, I think, to begin this hour here. And at midnight, David Clayton Thomas passed away at the age of 82 last week. And I have some really nice treats for us at midnight. So we're going to do a long set of Blood, Sweat, and Tears. Some live stuff, some deep cuts, and a few things you probably know already that you can sing along to. Anyway, let's get started here on KVSC with, how about some Chuck Berry? Last track on his, what's the name of this one? On the Blues Side. One of my favorite Chuck Berry albums. Here at KVSC, your sound alternative.

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1: This is a Rastafarian folk song dedicated to the world's first hippie. Hail Jah Rastafari!
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1: Behold how good and how pleasant it is for brethren to dwell together in unity.
3: Yes. Praise be to Rastafari.
5: True words, brother. Say
3: the
5: word.
1: It is like the precious ointment upon the head that runneth down to the beard. Even Iman's beard that went down to the skirt of Iman's garment.
3: Praise.
1: Sila.
5: And peace.
1: And love.

0: That was a unique find in the catalog there. Name of the band is Samande. Most of the members are part of the African and island diaspora that ended up in London and putting together a band. And they're kind of billed as a British psych funk band, active in the early 70s. But they pulled together and put out a new album last year as well, with tastes of funk, reggae, soul, African, and calypso music. I think I need to dig into their catalog a little bit more, particularly since it might be danceable for Friday afternoons. That's from their album Samande from 1971. Before that, Joan Arbitrating, Cradle in Your Love from her Square the Circle 1992, last track on that. And Chuck Berry, no singing, just an instrumental called Blue Feeling, last track on the blues side. That song is older than me. That's saying something. 1957. And that's what we're doing tonight. A to Z, last track on the album. I guess I didn't announce it before. If you want to call in a request, 320-308-KVSC, or go to the website, kvsc.org, look for the music request box, put your suggestion in for an album or a band, and right now I'm going to stick to the beginning of the alphabet and pull things as people make requests. So think about what you might like to hear over the evening, and you want to put something in early. Somebody wants some Colin Blundstone. I will. Oh, he's had a birthday. I wish I'd brought my stuff along with me. I'll play some Odyssey and Oracle. I have some solo Blundstone stuff at home, but I hadn't realized it was his birthday. Yeah, that's what we do around here for Classic Rock Part 2. You help me determine the playlist. Let's take care of a little bit of legal business and come back with, let's see, I made a crack about Jeff Beck at a party the other night, so I have to make good on playing some Jeff Beck. I have the Beatles, and I'll see who else I got coming up next here at KVSC, College and Community Radio.
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2: Dahl, 4 seconds on the shot clock. Deep three, and that's good. Tony Dahl, are you kidding me? Another Buffalo connection.
3: Cycles low. Back towards Van Horn, takes a shot. He scores! Oh, captain, my captain!
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David Bromberg. We have a sweeper that has a thing about David Bromberg. He goes, if you don't know who I am, that's okay, because I don't know who you are either. And a lot of people don't know who he is, but he's a really good guitarist and a kind of a blues-influenced folk singer. I would put him in that category anyway. From his David Bromberg bands, The Big Road, from 2020, believe it or not. And we heard Roll On John. A lot of songs about moving on there. Before that, we had The Beatles' Run For Your Life from Rubber Soul. Gypsy played some Maxwell Silverhammer, which is one of my favorite kind of novelty Beatles tunes in his show, and that made me want to do some Beatles tonight. And Jeff Beck with the Jan Hammer Group doing Blue Wind Live from 1977, just to prove I really do like Jeff Beck. Longtime listeners know that I do, but I made some crack about somebody's playing being better than Jeff Beck last night, so I have to make up for that. Anyway, you're listening to KVSC FM and HD St. Cloud, KMOJ HD3, Minneapolis, St. Paul. And let's do a little promo for, Fretz. And we'll come back. A lot of people are asking for things that I may or may not have. For example, somebody wants some Desmond Dekker. Unfortunately, I took all my reggae tunes home, and we do not have any Desmond Dekker here, but I'll find something. Cheap Trick, I found something, but we don't have Budokan. What else is there? I did find some Colin Blunstone, so I will do some solo stuff. Plus, I pulled a couple of his CDs, so I will do that around midnight as a birthday tribute. All right, let's get back to business here. Fretz on Saturday morning here at KVSC.

0: Waking up early on a Saturday morning can sometimes be challenging. But here at KVSC, we have the perfect remedy to ease you into the day. 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

0: couple there from Big Star because they're short. Somebody requested In the Street. And the last track actually on number one record is ST-100/6. I don't know what that means, but somebody does. That's from 1972. J.J. Cale, Nobody Knows, from his Guitar Man from 1996. Never play enough of that album. So it was nice to hear that. Somebody asked for Cosmos Factory, going back to 1970 with Creedence Clearwater Revival. Long As I Can See the Light was the last track on that particular album. And you're listening to KVSC FM and HD St. Cloud, KMOJ HD3. Minneapolis, St. Paul. Let's do the weather here. I'm watching the screen above my head and watching the storms roll in. So obviously things are going on outside. Humidity is 94%. Temperature is 71. Dew point 69. Tonight, 50% chance of showers and thunderstorms, mainly before 2 a.m. After that, cloudy and 69. Monday's going to be a wicked day. Sunny and hot. Temperature high of 94. You heard me right. Heat indexes as high as 109 because of the humidity. And gusty winds up to 30 miles an hour. So if you have to be outside, take it easy tomorrow and stay hydrated. Monday night, chance of showers and thunderstorms. 8 to 11 and a low of 67. Still with those gusty winds out of the southwest at 30 miles an hour. Chance of precip is 50%, and we're talking a tenth to a quarter of an inch, except during those thunderstorms. Slight chance of showers on Tuesdays between 1 and 4, and more just plain old rain in the afternoon. The morning's going to be sunny and 90. Chance of precip, 20%, 30% on Tuesday night, and a low of 66. Wednesday, more showers, a high of 88. Chance of precipitation is 60%. And talking about a tenth to a quarter, again, higher amounts during the thunderstorms. Wednesday night, more of the same, 70% chance of rain and a low of 66. Thursday, 20% chance, sunny and a high of 90. Thursday night, low of 68 and a 70% chance of showers and thunderstorms. And Friday, approaching the holiday weekend, the third's not looking great if there's supposed to be any sort of fireworks displays, because 20% during the day, showers and thunderstorms, mostly sunny and 89, 50% chance of storms on Friday night and a low of 68. And for the 4th of July, 30% chance of showers and thunderstorms. Otherwise, mostly sunny and a high of 89. And Saturday night, 66 and 60% chance of showers. And Sunday, more rain. Go figure. So now you know. Don't leave your windows open, especially on your car like I do. Let's do a little promo for Undercurrents and come back. Somebody asked for some... I don't have any Eagles here with me, and we don't have anything here. Somebody asked for something off of Meet on the Ledge by Fairport Convention. It isn't where it's supposed to be. I know we have it, but I don't see it in the shelf, so I have to dig. And so I might have to put the Eagles in Fairport off to next week. Sorry about that. It's just the way it goes sometimes. All right, let's get back to the music. Here on KVSC, listener-supported radio.
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2: Welcome to the 11 o'clock hour classic rock part 2. It's Last Track Sunday, and we're moving into the next set of letters in the alphabet. I'm going to say F through J. Yeah, let's do that. F through J for this hour. And I already have the Guess Who in the track here. So I'll do that. In that last set, we had Colin Blunstone by request. Misty Roses. It's a song by singer-songwriter Tim Hardin. And that comes from his 1 year. And it was one of the albums he released after he quit the Zombies. So it's from 1971. Cheap Trick. Back when nobody knew who they were. They were the opening band for a local group in Milwaukee when I was in just starting college. Go figure. On Top of the World from Heaven Tonight from 1978. That's all I had on that set, I guess. So let's get back into the music. By the way, I am Sarah Jane Smith. I take requests, 320-308-KVSC. If I don't answer the phone, it's probably because I'm digging in the stacks. And otherwise, go to kvsc.org, look for the music request box, and type in the band and or album, and we're going to play the last track on that album here today. So we'll move on in the alphabet to, F to J-ish, and I'm looking for some more suggestions. Let's get to the Guess Who here on KVSC.

little bit of British pop music from the late 60s. The name of the song was Sweet Helen. The name of the band is The Creation. And apparently their early albums were produced by some of the members of The Who. I guess you can hear a little bit of Pete Townsend's touch on that in there. From a compilation that's called Our Music is Red with Purple Flashes that was released in 1998. The Jimmy, no, I didn't play that one yet. The Guess Who, a long one from them, 8 minutes and 56 seconds. I have to say, I have played plenty of tunes off of Share the Land from 1970, but I've never played Three More Days. So thank you to the listener who suggested that. By the way, Burton Cummings not only does the vocals on there, he also plays the flute, which is kind of nice to hear. So that's where we're at with that. You're listening to KVSC, FM and HD, St. Cloud, KMOJ, HD3, Minneapolis, St. Paul. Let's see if I've got any cards over here I should probably pay attention to. Something that's coming up recent. Here we go. Something that's happening soon. Let's hope it's happening anyway. With the weather the way it is this week, summertime by George, maybe, who knows, rained out again. At least people got to see the armadillos on Wednesday night. In the community interest, KBSC reminds you that Summertime by George is happening at Lake George Park on Wednesday, July 1st. The free outdoor concert series presents Going to the Sun. They're a Minneapolis-based group that plays a big mix of Americana and indie pop. They'll take the stage at 7, and the Roots Rock Band, 200 feet away, opens the show at 5:30. 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It's another community reminder from your friends here at KVSC. Get more information about the shows down there. Summertime by George, all one word, .com. All right. We're in the, looks like somebody's looking for some heart music. I will, must be something going on with the World Cup too. Go Canada. Somebody's asking for some Canadian music to root on the Canadian team at the World Cup. Let's go with Dire Straits, and then I'll go see if I can find some heart for you. In the stacks, you get to listen to How Long by Dire Straits, and I will go find some heart here on KVSC, the voice of St. Cloud.

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1: Red Eye Express from Duty Now for the Future from 1979. They're sort of having a resurgence. I don't know whether it's because their stuff is being included in commercials and movies, or just that Mark Mothersbaugh's really pushing his stuff out there, but it's kind of nice to hear. Before that, we had the Jimmy Castor Bunch doing Bad from 16 Slabs of Funk. And Dire Straits, How Long, from On Every Street from 1991. And I think that was everything I had. 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Kind of in the middle of the alphabet here. A lot of people are asking for Heart. And weirdly enough, we have no Heart on the shelves. We have some Enco, so that's the only way I can play it, unless I bring stuff in from home. I'm putting it on my list for next week, though, trust me. And keeping track of all of the things like Eagles, and I have live Eagles, but I didn't bring them with me. I have Peter Frampton live. I didn't bring that with me either. And I definitely have Desmond Dekker, because, you know, I love my reggae music. So we'll get some of those live albums in, if not next week, because I have a bunch of stuff planned for the 4th of July, definitely for the week after that. I'm going to do a little promo, and then let's do some Heart. What I couldn't find was Even It Up. Seems like an appropriate thing for the World Cup. Hopefully, they are doing better than Evening It Up. They are ahead. Who are they playing? Yes, they're playing South Africa, so we'll see how things go. Maybe whoever's asking for that can tell us the score a little bit later here on KVSC. FM and HD, St. Cloud, KMOJ HD3, Minneapolis, St. Paul.
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0: Rather an eclectic set there. We had David Gilmour from his first solo album from 1978, I Can't Breathe Anymore. Bob Dylan, last track on Planet Waves, is The Wedding Song from 1974. Heart, Even It Up. Baby LaStrange is not the last track, but it's the only one I have access to from that album. And that came out in 1980. I have to agree with the person who requested, I like the album from 77 better. Unfortunately, I don't have it with me tonight, so we make do with what we've got tonight. Somebody asked for some Journey, and I left my Arena Rock CD at home. So I'm putting that on my very long list for July. Will that be July 12th show? We'll be catching up on all of these requests. So hopefully you can tune in and hear your requests on that day. 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Got a little promo for Cruisin' the Decades. And then somebody asked for kind of a quirky song. And I was going to say, no, I don't have it here. But I happen to know it's on one of the compilation albums, and I found it. So you'll all know it. My sisters gave me a copy of the Chipmunk Punk version of the song because my real name is Sharon. That's your hints.
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4: Welcome to the Midnight Hour, Classic Rock Part 2. Sarah Jane Smith here as your companion on this travel through musical time and space. We are going to celebrate the life and songs of David Clayton Thomas. You don't know the name, you probably know the band, Blood, Sweat, and Tears. He was the front man for that. What an amazing voice he had. And they didn't produce a whole lot of in the way of albums. I was going through their catalog earlier today, and there's lots of compilations, but it's all like the same songs over and over again. And but boy, the songs that they did put out were just absolutely amazing and kind of game changers. That time period in that early 70s when rock bands were reaching beyond just the standard four-man band, I guess you could say, you know, bass, guitar, drums, maybe a keyboarder, and a vocalist, and looking towards some of the big band style things and pulling that into their orbit. I played some Chicago last week because we lost somebody from Chicago, another one of those bands that reached out and pulled the big band sound into theirs. So let's get started. One of his best, Gotta Get You Into My Life, here on KVSC, your sound alternative.

0: celebrating David Clayton Thomas and Blood, Sweat, and Tears. Before Blood, Sweat, and Tears talked a Canadian singer into joining their ranks, they were fronted by Al Kooper, who was a big fan of the Maynard Ferguson jazz sound, and hence you get the horn sections in his versions of the band, particularly on Child is Father to the Man, the earliest album from 68. We heard I Can't Quit Her from that album, and we also heard a Harry Nilsson composition called Without Her. Both of those are from Child is Father to the Man from 68. Take Me in Your Arms and Rock Me a Little While. You might remember that song from 1975, done by the Doobie Brothers, but it's an older song. It had been kicking around for a while. It was written by a Motown group and first recorded in 65 by Kim Weston. And of course, you'll find that on Blood, Sweat, and Tears with David Clayton Thomas on the vocals from BS&T 4 from 1971. And from 75's New City, we heard Got to Get You Into My Life. Well, of course, they covered a lot of great songs. I have on my mixtape here a cover of Laura Nyro, a cover of The Stones. It's too long. It's 9.5 minutes. I'm not going to play that one. Some old blues, some James Taylor, some Carole King. They just knew who to pick, but they were also great at writing their own songs, like Lucretia McEvil, which was a David Clayton Thomas tune. So let's take care of the business end of things here so we can get back into playing some more BS&T here on KVSC, FM and HD, St. Cloud, KMOJ HD3, Minneapolis, St. Paul.
1: We didn't have tornadoes here until we started putting into traffic circles. 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
1: All right, everybody comfortable? Everybody's cool? We're going to lay back and play some blues for you.

0: Blood, Sweat, and Tears, a song written by Al Cooper as an homage to two of his favorite singer-songwriters, Otis Redding and James Brown. Apparently the lyrics were a nod to Otis's song, I Love You More Than Words Can Say, and the melody was reminiscent of James Brown, It's a Man's World. I think you can hear that, actually, in there. And Al Cooper does a great job on Child is Father to the Man, but David Clayton Thomas knocks it out of the park on this live version from In Concert from 1975. Passed away this week at the age of 82. What an amazing voice. And before that, Heidi Ho, a song written by Carole King. And you'll find that on Blood, Sweat, and Tears, number 3 from 1970. 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Doing a little promo for Indie Brunch. I got to meet one of the Indie Brunch DJs this weekend when I went to a house concert. I never meet the morning people because I'm not a morning person myself. So it's nice to get to see some of those people around. Let's see. I've been working on some of my mixtapes here. Mixed CDs, I don't know what you call them anyway. I happened to find some Eagles and some Peter Frampton, which a couple people requested earlier in the evening. So I'm going to play some of those off of the mixes that I have burned for next week's show, and then I just won't play them next week. So that's how we'll fix that. And let's take care of Indie Brunch here on KVSC.
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So I actually did have Frampton Comes Alive. Winds of Change, the live version of that. Before that, the Eagles, Try and Love Again from Hotel California. And the reason I have that is I put together three CDs of 1976 songs for next week, Sunday, because it's 250 years, and I feel kind of old because the bicentennial was a big deal in 1976. I remember it rather well, and there are a lot of great, great bands, rock bands, new wave bands, cutting edge, kind of proto-punk stuff. I put together three CDs of that. Plus, I have four CDs of songs all about America, Independence Day, Uncle Sam, and the USA. So if you're thinking about some of those songs and you want to send me a message, let me know. Chances are I think I've got them all covered. I have more music than I can play in my shift anyway, but thinking about American music for next weekend. Anyway, listen to KVSC, FM and HD, St. Cloud, KMOJ, HD3, Minneapolis, St. Paul. Weather-wise, let's see what's going on out there and see if it's gotten any better out there. Still 70 degrees. Still looks like it's thunderstorm, fog, and mist out there. 40% chance of showers and thunderstorms, mainly before 2 a.m. And after that, mostly cloudy and 69. Tomorrow's the day that you need to take care. Mostly sunny and hot, high of 94. Because of all the rain, we'll have all that extra humidity. The heat index will be as high as 109. So that is definitely not good. And winds could be gusting up to 30 miles an hour. That's not going to help much when the heat is that high. Monday night, showers and thunderstorms between 8 and 11, then just rain after that. Low of 67, 50% chance of rain, and still those gusty winds up to 30 miles an hour. Tuesday, slight chance of showers, otherwise sunny and 90. Tuesday night, slight chance of thunderstorms and then showers, and a low of 66, chance of precip 30%. Wednesday, during the day, high 88, chance of thunderstorms and showers, 60% chance. And then, of course, because it's Lake George concert night, we've got rain in the forecast. Showers and thunderstorms likely. Hopefully, after the show is over, low around 66, a chance of precip is 70%. And unfortunately, the rain sticks around through the rest of the week. So it could be kind of a have your hot dogs in the garage and barbecue in the driveway, kind of a 4th of July, kind of a soggy one. All right, we're in the middle of the alphabet. People have been making requests in the JKLM category. So if you have an album or a band that you want something from, let me know, kvsc.org on the board or 320-308-KVSC on the phone. If I don't answer the phone, it's probably because I'm in the stacks. Just call back and I'll try and catch up with you when I get back in my seat. Somebody asked for some James Gang. We do not have that particular album, but I do have one album. So I'm going to play the last track on that. And I have some Jam. And what else do I have pulled out? Some Jethro Tull and some Kinks. So help me out here. J to M. Let's see what we can find here at KVSC. 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
2: Uncle Chris does a great job with that show. Comes on right after my Diversions dance party. And, yeah, sometimes he picks up on some of my vibes and incorporates it into his show as well. That's what's fun about this, is we get to see each other in the studio here. We can talk about music. And I'm always open to that anyway. Welcome to the 1 o'clock hour. Sarah Jane Smith here, your companion on this musical journey through time and space, known as Classic Rock Part 2. It's Last Track Sunday, and I'm going to open it up because we're into the J's and the K's, so that means let's just open it up from L to the end of the alphabet. If you've got a favorite band you want to hear something from, I'll play the last track on that album if I can find something by them. How's that sound? Let's do some Jethro Tull. Album from 1976, since I was playing stuff from 1976 a little bit earlier. The big hit on this is, of course, Too Old to Rock and Roll, but Too Young to Die. But we're not going to play that because it's not the last track. We're going to play Checkered Flags instead.

fire all aboard. I'ma take my sea right way back. Yeah, I watch this train go down the track. I'm gonna bring it on home, bring it down home to you. Watch out, memory.

0: That ends rather abruptly. That's the Moody Blues, last track on Every Good Boy Deserves Favor from 1970, a song by Mike Pinder called My Song. And before that, last track on Led Zeppelin II, Bring It On Home from 1969. And I think that's everything I had. I didn't backsell some stuff that I played earlier. The Eagles, Try and Love Again. Peter Frampton, Winds of Change. James Gang, one of the best on that. Okay, it's my personal preferences. Ashes, the Rain, and I on Rides Again is one of my very favorites on that album. The Jam did Beat Surrender. And the Kinks, I put in Sunny Afternoon because it's going to be a rainy week and I needed something upbeat. So now we're all caught up. 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Let's do a couple of promos here. And somebody asked for a couple tip. I don't know if it's the same person or a couple of people want some Monkees. So we're going to play some Monkees. And then I'm going to move into the PQ and R's and keep moving through. I'm not going to make it to the end of the alphabet tonight, but I did promise I would play some Zombies. So the last tracks definitely will be Zombies tonight here on KVSC Educational Public Radio.
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0: 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Hi, this is Sarah Jane Smith. I don't know why it did that. I just realized that the Moody Blues was actually Procession. Sometimes you leave things sit in the tray too long and the default sets it back to track one. So Procession is the first track. I'll play the other one another night. In the meantime, let's do that Monkees tune. Somebody asked for Mr. Webster. So let's do that here on KVSC.

0: Of course, that was Queen. What? See what a fool I've been. Live at the Rainbow in 1974. We also had Wilson Pickett, Don't Fight It, from U.S. Hot Hits of 1965. The Monkees, with kind of a sad tune, Mr. Webster. I would pair that with Eleanor Rigby as kind of, you know, songs about sad old people. I'm getting old myself. It's kind of bumming me out there. Somebody asked for that one, so I tried to pick up where I can. There's a lot of things on the list tonight that I know I have it at home, but I don't have it here. For example, somebody wants the Sex Pistols. Never mind the Bollocks, their best album, in my humble opinion. I'll bring that next week or the week after. Somebody else wants Oingo Boingo, another one of those bands. Definitely play on a Friday afternoon. And Weird Science is a great tune. It's kind of a weird movie, if you've ever seen it. But the music's good. John Hughes movies always had great music. So I will bring some Oingo Boingo and Weird Science for a couple weeks from now as well. What else is up there? That's everything. Ah, the only other one that's up there is one of my all-time favorite Pretenders tunes. So let's do some messages here, and we'll come back with Mystery Achievement here at KVSC, FM and HD, St. Cloud, KMOJ, HD3, Minneapolis, St. Paul.
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0: 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It's just weird hearing your own voice on the air. It's not like I planned those promos to be what they are, so I apologize. You have to listen to me too many times tonight. 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

0: Thin Lizzy. I don't play very much Thin Lizzy. Me and the Boys from Still Dangerous live at the Tower Theater, Philadelphia, 1977. Before that, Pretenders Mystery Achievement from 1980, the album that I brought back in my suitcase. Left my jeans and my shoes in London and brought back music because I knew I was never going to find things like the Pretenders in Milwaukee. 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I am coming down to my last set of the evening. People are asking for the Rolling Stones. I can do that. I don't have the Ringo Starr album that has the tune that was requested, but I have something special I can play instead. So I will do some Ringo, and I am going to do the Zombies because it was Colin Blundstone's birthday. So that'll be kind of the whole thing. I'm going to do a little promo for Alt Shift. That's the program that's on from 1 to 4 in the afternoon. And this summer, I'm sitting in for Spike on Tuesday afternoons, so I get to learn the new music. And there's a lot of good stuff out in the last couple of years, including bands that you wouldn't think of, bands from the 70s that are putting out new albums 50 years after the fact. It's rather invigorating. And that's kind of a hint as to one of the songs I'm going to play. All right, let's do Alt Shift and come back with one of those brand new 2026 songs by somebody who has been around since 1962.
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Zombies. Tune called Conversations off Floral Street. It's the B-side, I believe, to Imagine Swan, because it comes from an album called The Singles Collection, 1964 to 69, and that is from 1969. Before that, Paul McCartney and Ringo Starr, The Last of the Beatles. Home to Us, The Boys of Dungeon Lane is the name of the album, and it came out in 2026. So, there you go. I am down to my last tune. Somebody asked for Let It Bleed by the Rolling Stones, so that's what I'm going to leave you with. And somebody pointed out that there are a whole lot of birthdays. Let's see. Somebody from Deep Purple, Ian Paice, the drummer from Deep Purple. Colin Hay was born in 53, member of Men at Work. I don't have any Men at Work here with me tonight. There's two bass players. I remember that one of them is Chris Squire, but for the life of me, I can't remember who the other one I had on my list at home was. And so maybe I'll just have to do a big birthday thing on the 11th or the 12th, excuse me. It's my son's birthday. And we'll join that with all of the requests people have put in today that I didn't have, because I'm sorry. We don't have everything here. We have a lot, but not everything. So I am going to go. It's time for me to toddle off to the TARDIS and try and get the canine to go out in the rain, because she hates getting her feet wet. Hope you have a great week. Stay cool on Monday. It's going to be dangerous. And then stay dry the rest of the week. And I'll be back for Alt Shift on Tuesday. Let's end the show with Let It Bleed, Rolling Stones, here on KVSC.

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2: Dahl, 4 seconds on the shot clock. Deep three, and that's good. Tony Dahl, are you kidding me? Another Buffalo connection.
3: Cycles low. Back towards Van Horn, takes a shot. He scores! 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
2: With headlines from around the state, I'm Zan Holston. Coming up,
3: the House stands adjourned, sine die.
2: Some new laws passed during the last legislative session go into effect this week, but first, dangerous heat is moving into Minnesota today, and parts of the state are under an extreme heat warning, reaching into the triple digits. While this isn't unheard of in Minnesota, the average high for late June is 82 degrees. The National Weather Service says the heat index, which is how hot it feels, could climb as high as 110 in parts of central, southern, and eastern Minnesota. Today is expected to be the hottest day, but forecasters say high humidity could keep heat levels high all week. Health officials say people should drink plenty of water, avoid intense outdoor activity during the hottest part of the day, and check in on older adults, children, and neighbors without air conditioning. Warning signs of heat illness include dizziness, nausea, confusion, and a fast pulse. Health officials say play it safe, stay in air conditioning when you can, avoid the direct sun, bring pets indoors, and never leave kids or pets in a parked car. Farmers are also urged to watch livestock closely. After a last-minute city council meeting and with a possible lawsuit looming, Invergrove Heights is hitting pause on data centers. The South Metro City Council voted 3-2 Friday to stop new data center development for 1 year. The moratorium also applies to a proposed data center by a company called Clever, which has threatened to sue the city for $150 million if it denies the project. Community members turned out in force to a special city council meeting Friday, raising concerns about noise, water use, and representation.
4: Who is this benefiting? No one in here wants this. How are you going to say, you serve us?
2: City officials say the pause gives them time to study the issue and write long-term rules for data centers. Some new laws to watch out for take effect on July 1st. Minnesota school districts have to start developing anonymous threat reporting systems with policies that will give students, families, and staff guidelines and tools to report dangerous or threatening activity. Meanwhile, law enforcement will have to alert teacher licensing boards when a teacher is charged with certain serious crimes. Social media platforms will now have to show users a mental health warning each time they log on and link to resources including the 988 National Suicide and Crisis Lifeline. Minnesota is also putting nearly $48 million into public safety, including Capitol and courthouse security, and monitoring threats against judges and court staff. While the state spends more to protect public officials in person, a new report says abuse aimed at them online is getting worse. Reporter Mike Moen says the Center for Countering Digital Hate analyzed nearly 8 million Facebook comments after Meta relaxed its rules on harassment and violent language last year. The group says violent threats against members of Congress quadrupled in the 6 months after the change. CEO Imran Ahmed says online abuse can drive people out of public life.
5: We have to look ourselves in the face and say, well, is this the country that we want for ourselves? Because every time we threaten or terrorize a politician out of office, our democracy dies a little bit.
2: The study suggests social media companies need to be more transparent about how they track threats, harassment, and abuse. Minnesota is seeing a sharp jump in deadly motorcycle crashes this year. 32 motorcyclists have died in fatal accidents as of June 18th, compared with 14 at the same time last year. Carver County Sheriff's Lieutenant Tyler Stahn says his county experienced its first motorcycle fatality this month, and he says riders and drivers both need to pay attention.
6: Especially with motorcycles being allowed to do what's called lane splitting now, where at low speeds, at stoplights, they're allowed to move between other cars. It can increase the risk to them.
2: The lane splitting law went into effect last year. It allows lane splitting up to 25 miles an hour and no more than 15 over surrounding traffic. State public safety officials have not linked the new law to the spike, but officials say both riders and drivers need to look twice. And finally, a St. Cloud student is taking her story from Minnesota to the national stage. A member of the Boys and Girls Clubs of Central Minnesota has been named the 2026 Midwest Youth of the Year. She's one of five regional finalists now competing for the national title this fall in New York. The teenager has been part of the club for 12 years. She says she's an advocate for those without a voice and is going to college to become a prosecutor and family attorney. The award gives her more than $42,000 in scholarships. For North Star Stories, I'm Zan Holston.
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19: 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From legendary anthems to live pigs and alternate tracks, deep cuts, we've got your favorites lined up and maybe some you haven't heard of. 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Kick off the night with tunes that have stood the test of time. 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
20: We didn't have tornadoes here until we started putting into traffic circles. 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
4: Today, we're previewing our interview with the cast of Hell of a Boss. And in this clip, Brandon tells us about his early days in YouTube, leading to him writing for and joining the cast of Hell of a Boss.
6: Well, I started out as a YouTuber. I've been YouTubing half my life now. Do you believe that? I wanted to be a big YouTuber, and then finally, one day I moved to LA, and then shortly after meeting Georgie, she was the lucky charm. The channel blew up, and I was like officially a YouTuber, professionally full-time, and then that's when Viv found me, and she saw this show that I did called Blame the Hero that I wrote and directed, and she was like, oh, this, you can write and act and do this, so she presented me the cast. She had a poster for Hell of a Boss, and she said, this is a show I want to do. This is a workplace comedy that has violence and music, and I was like, I like that, and then she was like, and can you guess which character you're going to play, and she had a little spread of all the characters drawn out. And I was like, I looked at Moxie, I go, oh, is that my character? Now you're the little tall, stickly one over there with him. Which I like it, he's the boss. I didn't know he was the boss at first. So I'm like, oh, he's the title guy. I've never been that before. It was my first voice acting job, which by the way, Richard calls it a VO. Is that Richard Torbitt's voiceover?
7: Yes.
6: Yeah. What about voice actors? I've been saying VA.
7: You can say either. You're a voice artist, voice actor. Yeah. Voice, oh yeah.
8: I'm a voice, oh yeah.
9: I consider myself a voice-a-tier.
7: A voice-a-tier?
6: Walking into this, Richard had every right to make me feel like a noob because I've never done this and I'm working with one of the most prolific and successful VAs in the industry. And he just like lifted us all up. We all feel like mega superstars when we're in there.
7: You're a mega superstar.
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2: Dahl, 4 seconds on the shot clock. Deep three, and that's good. Tony Dahl, are you kidding me? Another Buffalo connection.
3: 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He scores! Oh, captain, my captain!
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25: 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You'll get your rundown of local, state, and national news so you never miss a headline. You'll also hear from the BBC for your world news summary before getting the weather forecast of St. Cloud and surrounding areas so you know if you have to prepare for snow, shine, or rain on any given day. After the weather forecast, you'll hear from Weather Decoded where the KVSC meteorology team answers the why behind the weather forecast. And of course, we can't forget about sports news, including Husky sports, Minnesota sports, this day in Minnesota sports for 90 seconds of sports history. Wow, that's a lot of sports. Then to wrap up the newscast, we'll play a 5-minute special news segment before finishing it off with a 30-minute news feature of different varieties from interviews to music conversations for your listening ears. 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
27: 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Here's what's happening in the Granite City area and beyond. Starting off with Thursday, July 2nd, in the St. Cloud area, Monday Night Jazz will be performing at the Pioneer Place Veranda Lounge at 7 p.m. Monday Night Jazz is a jazz group formed by Muggsy Lauer on guitar and Jeff Engelm on bass. Originally playing Monday nights, the group switched to Thursdays during the pandemic. The show ends at 9:30 p.m., which is perfect for those who don't want to be up late on a Thursday night. In the Twin Cities area, Church of Cash will be performing at Lions Park at 6 p.m. It's part of the Albertville Lions Summer Concert Series, and admission is completely free. Duly Noted will be performing at Mississippi Crossings Event Center at 6 p.m. Noah Cyrus will be performing at Grand Casino Arena at 7:30 p.m. Moving on to Friday, July 3rd, in the St. Cloud area, Kathosis will be performing at the Red Carpet Nightclub's Keller Bar from 9 p.m. to 2 a.m. The cover is $5. Nash Foster Phoenix will be performing at the Pioneer Place Veranda Lounge from 8 to 11 p.m. Nash Foster Phoenix is a writer and composer from Wilmar, Minnesota, and a student at SCSU. His music is described as a Mod Podge indie rock and combines many styles. He's raising funds for the release of his first album via a Kickstarter, which ends on September 14th. He draws inspiration from Phoebe Bridgers, Primus, and The Beatles. In the Twin Cities area, Jonah and the Whales will be performing at Coon Rapids Ice Center at 6 p.m. Turn Turn Turn will be performing at Turf Club at 7 p.m. Drowning in Blood will be performing at Pillar Forum Cafe at 6:30 p.m. Ending Friday and moving into Saturday, July 4th, in the St. Cloud area, Jay Remy will be performing at the Red Carpet Nightclub's Keller Bar from 9 p.m. to 2 a.m. Jay Remy is a hip-hop artist from St. Cloud who has been writing and performing music for 21 years. His music is described as blending reflection, humor, ambition, and real-life perspective delivered through layered rhyme patterns and memorable cadence. In the Twin Cities area, St. Paul Peterson will be performing at Mystic Lake Casino Hotel at 7 p.m. Finally, moving on to Sunday, July 5th, in the Twin Cities area, Michael Monroe Music will be performing at Lake Harriet Bandshell at 2 p.m. As always, don't forget to support your local scene, and until next time, I'm Alan Sucero. Go see a show.
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29: 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It is 9:05 a.m. You are tuned to KVSC 88.1 FM. We are about to get into today's edition of Indie Brunch, the first Indie Brunch of the week. But before we do that, I'm afraid we have to talk about the weather. For today, mostly sunny and hot. Our high is expected to reach maybe as high as 93 degrees. Heat index values much higher, as high as 106. It is very muggy and unpleasant out there today. I should note very specifically that we do have a extreme heat warning in effect for the area that is extending through until midnight tomorrow night. So do be cautious. As my friend Gavin, who you just heard, used to say, please do be weather aware. For tonight, there is a chance of some thunderstorms coming in. At one point, it looked like we were going to get a lot of rain this week, but that has drifted out of the forecast more or less. Only about a 30% chance of that, dropping down to 68 degrees overnight. Partly cloudy when the thunderstorms aren't coming down. On Tuesday, sunny skies and a high of 89 degrees. Once again, a 30% chance of thunderstorms coming in on Tuesday night. And then on Wednesday, it is still going to be warm, a high of 89 degrees, but at least we do have showers likely coming in to help cool things off just a touch. A 60% chance of showers throughout the day on Wednesday, and a mix of thunderstorms and showers on Wednesday night. Currently, it is overcast and 80 degrees here in the Granite City. I'm Dan. I'm in with you on Indie Brunch today. Coming up in a little bit, we are going to get you some new music from All Them Witches. Also play something from the new album from Death Cab for Cutie. Let's start the program off with a Hold Steady on KVSC Radio, as local as it gets.

KBSC 88.1 FM and Indie Brunch with The Pressure, a song from Little Image that's coming from their latest album, Kill the Ghost. Before that, All Them Witches have new stuff out. House of Mirrors, their latest album, Angel on the Wayside, what you heard. And we started the program off with The Hold Steady. I'm Dan. It is 9:19 here on a Monday morning. We've got new music for you from Knitting in a little bit. Also play some brand new stuff from Jack White right now. A track off of the current number one album in the country on college radio. It is I Built You a Tower, which is the latest and first in quite a while from Death Cab for Cutie. 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

KVSC FM and HD St. Cloud and KMOJ HD3 Minneapolis St. Paul and Indie Brunch with music from the Montreal-based band Knitting. Here Comes is off of their sophomore album Souvenir, which just came out in the last couple of weeks. English Teacher ahead of it, R&B, taken from their 2024 debut, This Could Be Texas. And we started that set off with Death Cab for Cutie and Punching the Flowers. Their new one is called I Built You a Tower, and just like back in the day, it is dominating college radio these days on top of that national chart. I'm not going to give you a full rundown of the weather once again, but I do want to remind you that there is an extreme heat warning in effect for the entire KVSC listening area. It is in effect from now until 12 a.m. on Tuesday. And the current temperature out there is 80 degrees. We are looking at a high today of 93, but it feels much, much warmer out there. In fact, the heat index values are pushing up as high as 106, according to the forecast. So do be thoughtful about it as you are heading out the next couple of days, and do the best you can to stay cool and keep your pets cool. Keep your friends cool, all that kind of stuff. I'm Dan. Coming up, we've got some new music from Jack White. We've also got something off the latest album from Widow's Peak. Let's start this set off with some Bob Mould. You're listening to KVSC.

That's Villager on KVSC off the new album Carousel with Gleam. Jack White ahead of it. God and the Broken Ribs, or G-O-D and the Broken Ribs, maybe. I guess I haven't gotten, I'm not 100% sure how he wants to say that. But regardless, I do know that it is the lead track off of his forthcoming album, Frozen Charlotte, which is coming out in just about a week's time. A week from Friday is when that one hits record stores. That was originally a single back in the spring with no announcement of the album, but Jack was doing the slow roll thing. We do have another full length from him coming up very, very soon. Bob Mould ahead of it with It's Too Late, going all the way back to 1990 and his sophomore solo album, Black Sheets of Rain. We've got Fruit Bats coming up in a little bit here on Indie Brunch. We'll also hear something from the new album from Aldous Harding. Let's get into this set with the band that was featured on a recent episode of KVSC's The Menu. That is Widow's Peak. Roses is the name of the band's new album. From it, this is Angel Number. 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
1: Mm-hmm.

Whiskey Graves on KVSC's Indie Brunch. When the Love is New, that comes off the latest album from him, Fondness, Etc. Before it, morning music from the Fruit Bats. Think About Ya is the track, The Landfill, their new album. And we started that set off with Widow's Peak. Roses is their latest album, came out just about a month ago. Angel Number was what we played for you. Coming up on the end of the hour here, but lots more Indie Brunch to come. We'll be with you all the way up until 12 noon this morning. That is, of course, when the noon news watch takes over. So I've got a lot of time between now and then to play lots and lots of really good music for you. And if there's something you'd like to add to the playlist, by all means, head over to kvsc.org, navigate to the music tab and the submit request page. There's a form there you can fill out and it'll show up right here in the studio, and we'll do what we can to get your requested music on the air for you this morning. Let's start this set off with a track from an album called Train on the Island. It is the new release from Aldous Harding. You've heard lots of it here on KVSC. It's been a really popular album for us, and for good reason, like her last few for sure. It is really terrific. From that album, we're going to bring you Venus in the Zinnia here on KVSC's Indie Brunch.

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high on you, on you, on you, on you. 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I'm getting high on you, on you.

0: think.
1: King Tuff on KVSC's Indie Brunch. That's off of his latest album, Moo. Invisible Ink was the track that you heard. Before that, Highlight, that is the song On You, the version you heard, found on a compilation album from season 34 of our very own Monday Night Live. A great comp featuring one track apiece from all of the bands who appeared on the 34th season of KVSC's venerable live music showcase that brings area and local bands into our studios to play a live hour-long set for you every Monday night. And you can own your own copy of that particular album if you head over to our Bandcamp page. Just go to Bandcamp and search up KVSC and we will pop right up. Toa Bird before that, off of her new album, Gentlemen, that was All Gone, a track featuring the great Kathleen Hanna. The Linda Lindas ahead of it with O, off of their debut full-length release, Growing Up, from back in 2022. And we started it off with Aldous Harding from her new album, Train on the Island. You heard Venus in the Zinnia. I'm Dan, and you are listening to KVSC's Indie Brunch. Let's give you a rundown of the weather forecast for today, because there is... A lot of concern out there because we have an extreme heat warning in effect for all of the KVSC listening area for today. We are looking at mostly sunny conditions, very hot outside, the high near 93 today, with the heat index values as high as 106. For tonight, a 30% chance of showers and thunderstorms, mainly before 11 p.m. Otherwise, it'll be partly cloudy with a low of around 68, so not cooling it off quite as much as would be nice. For tomorrow, sunny skies, still very warm, a high of 89 degrees, and looking ahead to Wednesday, a high of 89 once again. Showers are likely throughout the day. 60% chance of rain coming down. Currently, it is mostly cloudy outside and 83 degrees here at St. Cloud State University. Once again, that extreme heat warning in effect until 12 a.m. on Tuesday. So do be aware of that. Coming up, we have new music for you from Metric, and we are going to play for you the brand new single from Phoebe Bridgers in a little bit. Let's start this set of music off with some Francis of Delirium. The new album from them is Run, Run, Pure Beauty. This is Requiem for a Dying Day. 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

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This year's festival lineup includes Jamaican reggae and dancehall artists Protégé, Jesse Royal, TJ, and more. 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

That's Samaya here on KVSC's Indie Brunch with Hate Me Now. That's off the most recent full length from her called Bloodless. Before that, Metric and Tremolo coming from their new one, Romanticize the Dive. And we started that set off with some Francis of Delirium, Requiem for a Dying Day, the track we pulled from their new album, Run, Run, Pure Beauty. I'm Dan, in with you on today's Indie Brunch. Coming up, we are going to play that Phoebe Bridgers in just a little bit. We're also going to bring you up to speed on what's going on around town with the Arts and Culture Collage for today. Right here is music from Jordan Patterson. She's got a new EP out, and from it, this is called Just My Friend.

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1: 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This event is free, but hot dogs and brats will be sold for lunch. And if you can't make it on Saturday, the event is happening the following day on Sunday, July 12th, this time from 11 a.m. to 4 p.m. On Thursday, July 16th, Munsinger and Clemens Gardens is hosting their annual art fair in the gardens from 10 a.m. to 6 p.m. This event features 60 plus artists from all around the state of Minnesota that you can browse and purchase from, plus music performers and food vendors. Paul Imholt, Kathy English, and Lori Dahl are scheduled to perform. For more information, such as having your work exhibited, visit munsingerclemens.com. The Wirth Center for the Performing Arts is looking for student musicians to join their School of Rock camp this summer. Auditions for students grades 6 through 12th are from 10 a.m. to noon on Monday, July 27th at Calvary Community Church off Roosevelt Road in St. Cloud. Afterward, the then 70 accepted musicians will be placed in 10 bands where from 11 a.m. to 2 p.m. July 28th through the 30th and August 5th through 6th, they'll partake in high-energy rehearsals, collaborate with fellow musicians, and receive mentorship from local professionals, which all leads up to their big performance at the Paramount Center for the Arts stage on the night of August 6th. This annual summer camp is made possible through support from the Minnesota Arts and Cultural Heritage Fund. 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Tickets for the final concert can be purchased at paramountarts.org. And Stearns History Museum's Time Traveler Camp is coming up from August 4th through the 6th. From 10 a.m. to 3 p.m., kids ages 7 to 13 are invited to travel back in time at the museum for those 3 days. Cost is $50 for all 3 days. Day one is exploration with hiking, compasses, surveying, and more. Day two is communication with fur trade, Ojibwe language lessons, and more. And day three is destination with granite, printing press, photography, and more. Kids should bring their own bag lunch with water bottles and snacks provided. For more information, including how to sign your child up, contact Caitlin Carlson at the museum. I'm Gracie J, and that's what's happening. The Arts and Culture Collage is funded through the Minnesota Arts and Cultural Heritage Fund and is produced by KVSC, a proud member of AMPR's Diverse Radio for Minnesota's Communities.

That is brand new stuff from Phoebe Bridgers, Lost Boys, the first advance single from her new album, Lost Weekend, her first full-length solo effort in about 6 years. Lost Boys came out just late last week, and the album Lost Weekend is scheduled for release in August, followed by a great big tour that includes in the fall a stop in the Twin Cities. You heard that track right here on KVSC 88.1 FM, and the program we're moving our way through together is called Indie Brunch. Before that, Miss Bridgers's boy genius bandmate Lucy Dacus from her most recent solo effort, Forever Is a Feeling, Ankles, what we played. And we started that set off with Jordan Patterson and Just My Friend. That's from the new EP called Songs from a Valley Girl. We're going to keep checking out things in the Phoebe Bridgers extended universe with a track off of the new album from Muna, which is on her label. That is coming up in just a little bit. Also, a completely non-related track from the band Ice Age. They've got new music out, so we'll play you something from that new release. Let's get back into the music with some Coil. This is off of their sophomore album that just came out. The track is called Ear. Once again, you're listening to KVSC and Indie Brunch.

KVSC 88.1 FM and Finnick off of Weekends in Purgatory. That was Third Time's The Charm. Moon and before that, Girls Girl is found on their brand new album, Dancing on the Wall. And we started that set off with the band Ear off of their second album, Rumspringa, with the song Coil. A rundown of your weather for today includes a extreme heat warning that is in effect until 12 a.m. on Tuesday. We are looking at a high of 95 degrees today and just generally hot and unpleasant conditions. The heat index values could be ticking up as high as 106, so do plan accordingly, particularly if you are sensitive to warm weather. For tonight, we have a chance of thunderstorms coming in, about a 40% chance of thunderstorms this evening, mostly before 11 p.m. Then it'll be partly cloudy the remainder of the evening, dropping down to around 69 degrees. Very warm once again tomorrow under sunny skies, a high of 89 degrees. 89 is the high once again on Wednesday, but we are looking at some rain in the forecast for that day. The chance of precipitation is 60%. There might be some thunderstorms mixing in with that. We'll probably have to wait until tomorrow before we get a little clearer picture on that part of the forecast. Currently, it is mostly cloudy and 83 degrees in the Granite City. I'm Dan, in with you on Indie Brunch for another hour or so, but plenty of time to play some great new music for you, including new stuff from Kurt Vile. And we'll go ahead and play something from that latest Arlo Parks album in a little bit as well. This is from Ice Age. Their new one is called For Love of Grace and the Hereafter. 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

The new album from Kurt Vile is called Philadelphia's Been Good to Me, and from it you heard Zoom 97 on KVSC 88.1 FM, and Indie Brunch is the program we are bringing you. Wet Leg before it with Catch These Fists off of their sophomore album Moisturizer, which came out just about a year ago. Also, XTC with That's Really Super Supergirl, a track that appears on Skylarking, their 1986 album that was something of a big breakthrough for them here in the U.S. Todd Rundgren famously produced that in the contentious sessions with the band. Ice Age started the set off with Lifetime. For Love of Grace and the Hereafter is the song that, or actually the album that came from. Coming up, we have Indie Brunch for another, well, just under an hour. 12 noon is when the new Newswatch comes your way. Alan will be in to bring you that, and I am sure she will have something to say about the temperature outside. At 12:30 is this week's edition of History Mystery, and our news director, Shayla Lonick, really excited about this episode. Going to be bringing you the story of an 1860s murder feature of a Benton County sheriff that was a big murder mystery for a long, long time. They have cracked the case, and Shayla Lonick is going to bring you all the information on that one. It is a really, really fun episode of History Mystery. That's coming up at 12:30 today. 1 p.m. is when DJ Oregano will be in to get back to music for you with today's edition of Alt Shift. The news edition happens at 4 p.m., followed by this week's Nerd Network interviews at 4:30. And then, of course, Rebecca will be in for the Monday diversions from 5 until 7 p.m. All that and more coming up today on KVSC. Coming up a little more quickly than those other programs, we are going to get to that new music from Arlo Parks. Also going to play their new single from the Mountain Goats for you. That's from a forthcoming album. Let's start this set off with Styrofoam Winos. The band's new album is called Any River. From it, this is Next Thing on KVSC. Here's the

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lesson down, a lesson learned from stepping on the cement. Bring some out of grievances, I still ain't finished grieving. Never talk to therapists that rarely call on Jesus. Don't pick up my phone a lot, I like to be alone. The thoughts don't leave you from broken hearts. I know you think I changed.

KVSC's Indie Brunch with music from Vince Staples off of his new album, Crybaby. That's The Running Man. Before that, Arlo Parks and Jetta from her latest Ambiguous Desire. We heard from friend of the station, Annie XO. Worth Something is off of her 2023 EP, Allergic to Dogs. Should note that if you head over right now to kvsc.org, navigate to the music tab and the concert tickets page, you're going to see a slew of shows that we are giving away tickets to over the course of the next couple of months. And one of those is a local band showcase, local act showcase, coming up in late August. Annie XO is the headliner of that one. It's Friday, August 21st at 7th Street Entry. And you can enter to win tickets right now, as well as to everything that is on there and available. A lot of dance parties the next couple of months that you can get tickets to. So go ahead, enter now. See if you can win a pair of tickets from all of us here at KVSC and our friends at the First Avenue family of venues. Mostly. There's a couple of other shows in there as well, including the Bayfront Reggae and World Music Festival that is coming up on Saturday, July 18th. Lots of chances to win over there. Before Annie XO, you heard from Styrofoam Winos and Next Thing off of their new album, Any River. On the way, we've got that new Mountain Goats track. Also going to hear something from the latest from Bleachers. This is from Turnover, the Virginia-based band, recently went fully independent. Their new album, Down on Earth, is a self-released effort from it. This is Wheelie for No One on KVSC's Indie Brunch.

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2: Today, when women get their annual mammogram, they can thank a wild doctor. There were dark days when Dr. John Wild ran between craters as German bombers appeared over London. After the war, Dr. Wild worked for the University of Minnesota's Department of Surgery. He took up research on bowel failure, a common and deadly affliction in wartime London. But what he needed was to measure bowel wall thickness, and his equipment just wasn't measuring up. Radar had been used in the war, and now a sophisticated piece of hardware was sitting unused at Minneapolis's Wold Chamberlain Naval Air Base. Dr. Wild discovered it could also be used to detect breast cancer. In 1951, Dr. Wild published his findings. Some in the medical community remained skeptical, but Dr. Wild persisted. Today, ultrasound remains widely used in healthcare, everything from imaging to the first snapshots of your unborn baby.
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New music from Bleachers here on KBSC's Indie Brunch. Sideways comes from the brand new album, Everyone for 10 Minutes. Before that, The Chills and Heavenly Pop hit off their 1990 release, Submarine Bells. And we started the set off, As It Happens, with Charlie Sheen Reaches Out to the Feds. That is from the forthcoming album from the Mountain Goats called Days. We didn't mean to start the set with that, but we did. That's live radio, everybody. I'm Dan, in with you for another 20 minutes or so on Indie Brunch. Alan is diligently preparing the new News Watch right now. That'll be followed by a special murder mystery edition of History Mystery at 12:30. I've got time for some more music between now and then, so let's not delay any longer. This is from Slippers. New stuff from them. It is called Sunday Morning. You're listening to Indie Brunch on KVSC.

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La Securite and Deny off of the album Bingo. New stuff here on KVSC's Indie Brunch. Before that, Porridge Radio off of what is going to wind up being that band's last studio album, 2024's Clouds in the Sky, They Will Always Be There for Me, A Hole in the Ground, what we played. And we started that set off with Slippers and Sunday Morning from the new album Slippers 08. I'm Dan, wrapping up today's Indie Brunch. Stay tuned. Alan will be in to bring you the new News Watch. That is followed by a special murder mystery edition of History Mystery at 12:30. DJ Oregano in to bring you Alt Shift from 1 until 4 today. Lots of good music coming your way during that stretch of radio. 4 p.m. brings the news edition, and 4:30 is this week's Nerd Network interviews. And then, of course, Rebecca will be in for the Monday episode of Diversions from 5 until 7 p.m. All that and more coming up on KVSC Radio, as local as it gets. I've got time for a couple of more songs. Let's start off with the title cut from the new album from Charlotte Cornfield. This is Hurts Like Hell on KVSC.

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0: 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I'm Alan. Today is June 29th, 2026, and it's time for KBSC's 4 p.m. News Edition program. On this Monday, I'll bring you the latest news from our local and state community. Then I'll catch you up on what's happening nationwide before we hear from the BBC for today's World News Summary. Your rundown of Husky and Minnesota sports news is coming your way along with your full Granite City forecast. 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A man was pronounced dead following a stabbing in Cold Spring on Saturday evening. Officers were called to the 400 block of 8th Avenue North after a report of an assault just after 8:30 p.m. The man was pronounced dead on the scene after medical personnel attempted life-saving measures. A man is being held in custody at the Stearns County Jail pending formal charges. The incident remains under investigation and no additional information is available at this time. Dangerously high temperatures are coming to the Twin Cities and most of Minnesota. An extreme heat warning is underway until midnight. It covers the entire metro area and stretches from Brainerd south to the Iowa border, from Marshall and Wilmar across the St. Croix River into western Wisconsin. Health experts are advising residents to stay cool, drink plenty of water, avoid drinking alcohol or caffeine, which can cause dehydration. It is suggested to wear light-colored clothing and stay in air-conditioned spaces. Don't forget to check up on your neighbors and your pets. Officials say a pilot has died in a plane crash at the Winona Airport. The 74-year-old pilot, Wayne Lebedur of Winona, was the only person on board when the aircraft went down on Thursday night. First responders attempted life-saving measures, but he died at the scene. Federal officials say the aircraft crashed while trying to land around 8 p.m. The National Transportation Safety Board and Federal Aviation Administration are investigating. Law enforcement is looking into a head-on crash that killed two people in Grand Rapids. The two victims are 83-year-old Carol Rose Wiss and 24-year-old McKenna Joy Christian. The two vehicles collided head-on early Sunday afternoon on U.S. Highway 169. Both drivers were killed and no passengers were reported. Investigators say alcohol is not suspected in the crash. The DWI case against a Minnesota legislator will continue later this summer. Republican State Representative Elliot Engen was charged with driving while intoxicated and speeding after he was pulled over on March 27th in White Bear Lake. The Lino Lakes lawmaker appeared yesterday in a Maplewood courtroom this morning for an arraignment hearing. Engen did not make a plea, and his hearing has been rescheduled for August 28th. Earlier this month, he dropped his bid for state auditor and will not seek re-election in the House. The investigation into former police chief Brian O'Hara's misconduct cost taxpayers more than $100,000. The city of Minneapolis hired the law firm Forsgren Fisher to investigate allegations that O'Hara had sexual relationships with police employees. According to the Minnesota Star Tribune, the firm found O'Hara knowingly interfered with the investigation by deleting evidence. However, it could not prove that O'Hara had romantic relationships with subordinates. The final cost will likely be higher than reported because attorneys continued working on the case into May. A jury is finding real estate broker Chadwick Bankin liable for consumer fraud and discrimination against Muslim homebuyers. The Minnesota Attorney General's office says Bankin inflated prices and misled Muslim buyers seeking alternatives to interest-based mortgages. Sahan Journal reported that Bankin sold 160 homes using contracts for deed, which offer fewer protections than traditional mortgages. Jurors found Bankin liable for violating state and federal consumer protection laws, along with the Minnesota Human Rights Act. A Hennepin County judge will later decide whether Bankin must pay restitution to his clients. Minnesota Congresswoman Angie Craig is getting a major endorsement in her race for U.S. Senate. Minneapolis Mayor Jacob Frey announced that he is supporting the U.S. representative in her effort to replace retiring Senator Tina Smith. He recently released a statement claiming that Angie is relentless and she's a fighter for justice. Craig previously gained the endorsement of St. Paul Mayor Cowley Herr. Opponent NDFL endorsed Lieutenant Governor Peggy Flanagan has earned the support of incumbent Tina Smith, Congresswoman Ilhan Omar, and Attorney General Keith Ellison. The primary election is set for August 11th. Rochester City Council President Randy Shoebring is getting a new role. He was appointed to the League of Minnesota Cities Board of Directors. My apologies. Shoebring will be tasked with shaping the organization's priorities on topics including public safety, housing, infrastructure, and local government funding. Invergrove Heights is approving a one-year moratorium on data centers. The Pioneer Press reports the City Council approved the moratorium in a 3-2 vote on Friday. Florida-based developer QLever has proposed a 54,000-square-foot data center on Carmen Avenue East. The developer had threatened legal action if the project was put on hold. City leaders say the pause will give them time to study the potential impacts of data centers. The Salvation Army is opening all 7 of its service centers as cooling sites on Monday. The National Weather Service forecasts temperatures near 96 degrees on Monday, with high humidity making it feel significantly hotter. The combination of heat and humidity could push the heat index as high as 123 degrees. The cooling centers will be open during normal business hours and are available to anyone seeking relief from the heat. Officials urge residents to stay hydrated, limit time outdoors during the hottest parts of the day, and check on older adults and other vulnerable neighbors during the heat wave. Mosquitoes carrying the West Nile virus are located in 3 Twin Cities counties. The insects were located in Hennepin, Ramsey, and Dakota counties. The samples were found on June 17th, and they were the first found this year. West Nile disease can bring on a fever, headache, and body aches, and an occasional skin rash and swollen lymph glands. Minnesota's whitewater lilies are hitting peak season across the state's ponds and lakes. The floating flowers started opening in late June, making them a popular sight for paddlers and lake lovers. The native wildflowers grow in calm water about 4 to 6 feet deep, between shoreline plants and fully submerged vegetation. Experts say the plants provide important habitat for fish, waterfowl, amphibians, insects, and other wildlife. Yellow pond lilies are also blooming and can often be found mixed in with white water lilies. That's all for your local and state news. Coming up next is national news, and after that, the BBC's World News Summary. Stay tuned.
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0: Alleged UnitedHealthcare CEO Shooter Luigi Mangione is due in federal court in New York today for a pretrial hearing. The hearing is expected to include trial prep, juror questionnaires, a plan for jury selection, and setting the date for Mangione's federal trial. It comes a week after Mangione's legal team in the state case claimed Mangione was suffering from extreme emotional disturbance at the time of the shooting before they reversed course. Mangione has pleaded not guilty to state and federal charges in connection with the fatal 2024 shooting of Brian Thompson. Alex Murdoch's new murder trial is set for April of 2027. The former South Carolina lawyer was convicted of murdering his son and wife in 2023, but that conviction was overturned because of the jury interference by former Colleton County Clerk of Court Becky Hill. Murdoch was in Lexington County for court today to begin the process of arranging his new trial. He's still serving decades behind bars for financial crimes. The Supreme Court is ruling in favor of counting mail-in ballots postmarked by Election Day that are received after Election Day. The court issued a decision on Monday. The ruling set a Mississippi law that allows mail-in ballots to be counted if they are postmarked by and received within 5 days of Election Day is not preempted by federal Election Day statutes. In the decision, Justice Amy Coney Barrett said, quote, Election Day statutes do not set a deadline for ballot receipt. They do not prevent Mississippi from counting ballots postmarked before Election Day yet received afterward, end quote. The Republican National Committee had challenged the Mississippi law. That's all for your national news. Coming up next is BBC's World News Summary, and after that, your local weather forecast. Stay tuned.
1: BBC News with Neil Nunes. More international assistance has been promised to Venezuela, where rescue efforts are continuing after last week's devastating earthquakes. A 21-year-old has become the latest person to be dragged out from under the rubble, despite fading hopes of finding people alive. Six people have died after a shooting at a youth center in the northern German city of Stade. Two people have been arrested, including the suspected shooter. The South African President Cyril Ramaphosa has appealed for calm ahead of planned anti-immigration protests on Tuesday. He said violence would not be tolerated. Thousands of migrants have already left, fearing persecution. President Trump says Iran has requested a meeting to take place on Tuesday in the Qatari capital Doha. The U.S. negotiators Jared Kushner and Steve Witkoff are due to attend. The U.S. Supreme Court has blocked President Trump's attempt to fire Lisa Cook as a governor of the Federal Reserve over mortgage fraud charges, ruling that the administration had failed to allow her due process. She described the case as an attempt to remove her on manufactured pretexts because she refused to bow to political pressure. The authorities in Ukraine say Russian missile and drone attacks have killed

0: 8 people and wounded dozens. The latest attacks struck the cities of Dnipro and Zaporizhia. A new report by Human Rights Watch says more than 70 people have been killed in Mali since large-scale attacks in April. The rights group accused the Malian army, its Russian allies, jihadists and separatist fighters of carrying out serious abuses against civilians. The English Premier League football club Manchester City have appointed Enzo Maresca as their new manager on a 3-year contract. He described the job as a dream situation. BBC News.
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4: Welcome back. Here's your regional St. Cloud forecast. Right now, it is supposedly overcast and 85 degrees Fahrenheit. The heat index, however, is 96 degrees Fahrenheit. And wind speed is south at around 12 miles per hour. This afternoon, it's going to be mostly sunny and hot with a high near 94. Heat index values can go as high as 106. South winds around 15 miles per hour with gusts as high as 30 miles per hour are expected this afternoon. Tonight, showers and thunderstorms are likely mainly before midnight. Otherwise, it's going to be partly cloudy with a low around 68. South-southwest winds 10 to 15 miles per hour will decrease to 5 to 10 miles per hour after midnight. Winds could gust as high as 30 miles per hour. The chance of precipitation tonight is 70% and new rainfall amounts between a tenth and a quarter of an inch, except higher amounts possible in thunderstorms, are likely. On Tuesday, it's going to be sunny with a high near 89 and southwest winds 5 to 10 miles per hour. On Tuesday night, there is a 10% chance of showers after 5 a.m., increasing clouds with a low around 63, and west-southwest winds around 5 miles per hour will become calm in the evening. On Wednesday, there is a chance of showers and thunderstorms, then showers and possibly a thunderstorm after 1 a.m. The high is going to be near 85 degrees and south-southwest winds around 5 to 10 miles per hour. The chance of precipitation is 80%. New rainfall amounts between a tenth and a quarter of an inch, except higher amounts possible, and thunderstorms are likely on Wednesday. On Wednesday night, there's a 50% chance of showers and thunderstorms before 1 a.m. Otherwise, partly cloudy with a low around 64. New rainfall amounts of less than a tenth of an inch, except higher amounts possible in thunderstorms, are likely. On Thursday, it's going to be mostly sunny with a high near 90 and calm wind becoming south-southeast around 5 miles per hour in the afternoon. On Thursday night, showers and thunderstorms are likely before 1 a.m., then showers are likely and possibly a thunderstorm after 1 a.m. Partly cloudy with a low around 67. South winds around 5 miles per hour will become calm in the evening. The chance of precipitation on Thursday night is 70%. On Friday, there's a 40% chance of showers and thunderstorms before 1 p.m. Otherwise, it's going to be mostly sunny with a high near 88 and south-southwest winds around 5 miles per hour. On Friday night, there's a 50% chance of showers and thunderstorms. Otherwise, partly cloudy with a low around 67. East-southeast winds around 5 miles per hour. On Saturday, Independence Day, there's a 50% chance of showers and thunderstorms. Otherwise, partly sunny with a high near 86 and east-southeast winds 5 to 10 miles per hour. Hopefully that means no one's going to be setting off fireworks. Yay! On Saturday night, showers likely and possibly a thunderstorm. Otherwise, mostly cloudy with a low around 65, and east winds around 5 miles per hour will become calm in the evening. The chance of precipitation on Saturday night is 70%. On Sunday, there's a 30% chance of showers and thunderstorms. Otherwise, mostly sunny with a high near 82 and northwest winds 5 to 10 miles per hour. Again, there is an extreme heat warning in

strikes a car, it does significant damage to the outer shell, windshields, electrical system, and even the tires. The lightning will typically strike the antenna or outer metal shell of the car, travel through or around the tires, and into the ground. The heat from the lightning is great enough to partially or fully melt the antenna. Can a car keep driving after being hit by lightning? Probably not. The strike is likely to destroy one or more of the vehicle's tires, and if any of the discharge makes its way into the vehicle's electrical system, it may damage electronic components and leave the vehicle inoperable. In some cases, lightning may even cause a car to catch on fire. Do all vehicles protect you from lightning? No. For a vehicle to be lightning safe, it must be a hard-topped metal vehicle, and the person must be fully enclosed inside. Motorcycles, ATVs, golf carts, and bikes are not safe and should be avoided when lightning is detected nearby. So what should you do if your car is struck by lightning? Well, first, if you're driving, you should pull over and turn on your hazard lights. Turn off the vehicle if it's safe to do so. You should not touch any metal or electronic parts for at least 30 minutes after the initial lightning strike. You may call for help, but you should sit still within your vehicle with your hands in your lap for at least 30 minutes. Make sure your windows and your doors are closed. This has been Lightning and Cars Decoded. Tune in next time on Weather Decoded for more about the why behind the weather forecast. My name is Alan Cicero. I hope you learned something new. See you next week.

The NHL draft wrapped up over the weekend. The Wild made three total picks. Minnesota's first pick came when it selected forward Adam Andersson, 83rd overall. Moorhead's Wyatt Cullen is heading to Nashville after being selected in the first round of the NHL draft. The Nashville Predators took the 17-year-old forward with the 10th overall pick on Friday night at KeyBank Center in Buffalo, New York. Cullen played last season with the U.S. national team development program after missing the start of the season with an injury. He is an oncoming Gophers freshman and the son of former NHL forward Matt Cullen, who once played for Nashville. Cullen says he's excited to show he is one of the best players in this year's draft. Cheryl Reeve tied the WNBA record for career coaching wins after the Lynx took down the Dallas Wings 85-77 in Arlington. Natasha Howard and Olivia Miles led the Lynx in scoring with 21 points apiece. Minnesota has won back-to-back games and will visit the New York Liberty on Friday. The Twins topped the Colorado Rockies 3-2 in their rubber match at Target Field. Cody Clemens and Ryan Kriedler each went deep with a solo shot. Minnesota has won two of its last three and will visit the Houston Astros for a three-game series that starts tonight. The Twins earned a three-game series over the Rockies following a 3-2 win from Minneapolis. Ryan Kriedler slugged a go-ahead solo homer in the seventh inning, while Connor Prelip gave up two runs and fanned a career-high 10 batters over six innings. Ryan Feltner surrendered just one earned run on five hits over six innings for Colorado, which has dropped 3 of 5. Heron Yu earned her first career major title by winning the Women's PAGA Championship at Hazeltine National Golf Club in Chaska. The South Korean came back from a 10-stroke deficit and defeated Ina Yoon by 2 strokes. Brooke Henderson and Dewey Weber tied for third at 10 under. Yu took $1.95 million from the event's record, $1.3 million purse, while Yoon earned $1.169 million.

that is all for sports. Thank you for tuning in to KVSC's 12 p.m. Newswatch Rundown. Coming up next is your five-minute feature for today, History Mystery, the murder mystery of a Benton County sheriff. In the 1860s, a Benton County sheriff was reportedly brutally murdered, but the details on the case are very limited throughout history, and for many years remained a mystery to the people at Benton County Historical Society. On Thursday, June 25th, Executive Director Lacey Fontaine actually cracked the case. In this History Mystery, KVSC

0: News director Shay Lalonick talks with Fontaine about the case, and she shares a few shocking discoveries, including how the murder surprisingly did not make national headlines. Stay tuned for that and more on KVSC. Have a great week.
1: On this day in sports, in 1992, an NHL arbitrator decides Eric Lindros goes to the Philadelphia Flyers instead of the New York Rangers after Quebec traded him twice. Before the decision, Lindros was a highly touted prospect picked first overall in the 1991 NHL draft. The Quebec Nordiques picked Lindros despite knowing he would refuse to sign with them. Teams flip draft rights for assets all the time, but never has an NHL team made the mistake of trading someone twice. It's not a surprise Lindros had concerns about Quebec's management before the draft.
2: On This Day in Sports is brought to you by the KVSC Sports Departments.
3: For KAXE News, I'm Chelsea Perkins with the Up North Report. The Minnesota Department of Commerce is alerting consumers who may have been impacted by misleading health plan marketing. The Federal Trade Commission has filed a lawsuit against Innovative Partners and American Collective. These companies were doing business as Innovative Health Plan and Healthcare Plan and ACLP Health Plan. They are accused of deceptively selling medical discount memberships and limited benefit plans as if they were full comprehensive health insurance. There's a newly authorized special enrollment period for those who might be left without health insurance as a result. The FTC began mailing notices to those affected on June 11th. People have through August 10th to enroll in a marketplace plan. Some hot and humid weather is on the way starting Monday, with strong to severe storms possible beginning Sunday in northern Minnesota. The National Weather Service offices in Duluth and Grand Forks, North Dakota, say threats could include damaging wind, tornadoes, and large hail. Friday afternoon, the chance for severe weather had increased on Sunday, although high uncertainty remained. Duluth forecasters say there are two possible scenarios, an active storm setup or a suppressed or capped setup. Very warm air will move in Sunday and into next week, which will bring a lot of fuel for thunderstorms, but other ingredients like fronts, clouds, and timing could affect storm development. Storms would likely become active if there is adequate sunshine each morning on Sunday, Monday, and Tuesday. Parts of the Northland will see a major risk of heat-related impacts, with temps expected to surpass 90 degrees across much of the region. Make sure you are prepared for the heat by having access to good cooling and hydration before the heat arrives. If you visit a Minnesota tourist site this summer, business owners say surrounding shops, eateries, and hotels are likely to be less crowded. They say all signs point to customers holding the line on spending while operating costs rise. A spring survey from the Federal Reserve Bank of Minneapolis and Hospitality Minnesota gathered feedback from tourism-related businesses around the state. Nearly 63% said profits were down compared to the first quarter of last year, and only 15% expect to see growth this summer. The Fed's Haley Chenander says owners are contending with higher wholesale prices and a customer base that lacks discretionary funds.
4: These hospitality businesses, they operate often on pretty thin profit margins, so any pullback in customer spending or increase in costs is really going to press them even further.
3: Survey respondents said tariffs played a noticeable role in cost spikes. They're also fearful of elevating their prices because they don't want to drive away other customers. Half of respondents were pessimistic about their business outlook for the next 6 months, not just the summer. Speaking on her own behalf, Chenander suggests that if consumers still can't shake off the effect of higher gas prices and other sticker shock, the hospitality sector might have a long road ahead.
4: If more customers continue to pull back on spending, then they'll continue to see declines in revenue and then declines in profit.
3: Chenander says they plan more outreach this fall to see how these businesses fared over the summer. Thanks to Minnesota News Connection for this story. The public is invited to review and comment on the draft Little Fork River Comprehensive Watershed Management Plan. Comments will be accepted from July 1st through August 14th. The plan lays out water and ecological conservation projects within the watershed over the next 10 years. Several local partners work together, including soil and water conservation districts in St. Louis, Coochaching, and Itasca counties, in the cities of Little Fork and Cook. Examples of projects that may be supported by the plan are repairing eroded shorelines, planting cover crops on agricultural land, or sealing unused wells. Visit Kuching SWCD's website for more information. It's that time again, and this year, it's a big one. I'm talking about the 250th anniversary of U.S. independence. We put together some lists and maps of all the fireworks shows and other 4th of July festivities and parades. Hang out with your neighbors or discover a new community. Find the list under local events at kaxe.org. And if we're missing one, email us at news@kaxe.org. That's it for the Up North Report from the KAXE News Desk. I'm Chelsea Perkins, telling the stories of Northern Minnesota through local news.
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5: Welcome to History Mystery, where we uncover the history of St. Cloud and surrounding areas. I'm KVSC News Director Shayla Lonick, and today I'm talking with Lacey Fontaine about a murder mystery that took place in the 1860s in Benton County. Last week, Thursday, June 25th, Lacey finally got the answers she'd been looking for after investigating this murder for months. In this History Mystery, she shares the details of the murder and the conclusion to the investigation.
6: My name is Lacey Fontaine, and I am the Executive Director at Benton County Historical Society in Sauk Rapids, Minnesota.
5: And today, we are talking about one of your things about murder, your Murder Mayhem series. So we're talking about a Benton County sheriff who mysteriously died. What was the sheriff's name?
6: Well, depending on what source you look at, it's different. When I first started as executive director, I was handed the story by my head researcher, Fred, and he's like, we have been looking into this for years and we need help solving it. So immediately I looked at it and I'm like, well, this is very suspicious. So I went into a really deep dive into it, and I think we may have finally cracked it.
5: Yay.
6: So I'm really excited about it. You guys will be the first to hear about the conclusion of this story.
5: So, oh my God, I'm so excited.
6: Yeah, it's really exciting. It took place in 1860. So if it was, you know, a murder, it happened early on in settlement history. So I can talk a little bit about what was reported at the time, and it came from a newspaper called the Glencoe Weekly Register, which came out of is it McLeod County, Minnesota, Glencoe? So it was reported on March 1st. It says, we learned from a gentleman who was in town yesterday that a murder was committed at a lumber camp. A lumberman by the name of Cole, accused of being the father of an illegitimate child, was about to be arrested. So three officers went up to this camp, this lumber camp. This was supposedly in Benton County. At the approach of the officer, Cole closed the door of the camp and threatened to knife the first man who should lay hands on him. So the police officer's name was Mr. Smearden. He probably wasn't referred to as a police officer, maybe a constable or something like that. One of the officer's assistants thought it best to break in the door and take him at all hazards. So he took an axe, he struck the door, opened the door, and when he attempted to enter, Cole struck him over the head with a picaroon, which was an instrument that was used by lumbermen, with a wooden handle or 4 or 5 inches in length, and at the end was a heavy iron spike.
5: Dang.
6: So brutal, very brutal
5: murder. Yeah.
6: He knocked him down, and he was removed from the building by his officers and taken to a house where he died a few hours later.
5: Wow.
6: It then says, Monday, Cole gave himself up to the authorities, and that is the end of the article. Yeah, so it didn't give it gave enough detail for us to really go off at least names, last names of the people involved with it. So then I went into kind of a deep dive because we had no record of it at the Benton County Historical Society. And usually a murder of this kind of caliber would have made statewide news.
5: Mm-hmm.
6: It would have been reported in Minneapolis. It would have been reported as far as Duluth. And there was nothing. This was the only thing we could find.
5: Wow.
6: Yes.
5: So is that kind of the beginning of your investigation? What launched the whole really long yes. search of what happened.
6: Yeah. So then I went and I started looking into this more. And then I came across something from Mille Lacs County of a very similar nature. So this was written in a book, and I believe it was called, I have it written down, The Axe and the Plow, Stories of Mille Lacs County by a historian named Herman Nelson. So in his book, Herman Nelson reported that a deputy from Benton County drove up to Camp Bogus Brook Township, which was a lumber camp in Mille Lacs County. And there was a man up there who was had a warrant out for his arrest, so they went to go arrest him at a lumber camp. Sounding all too familiar, right? So the officer, they didn't mention his name, but the guy's name that they were arresting was Porter. Not Cole, Porter. Oh. So then I went a little bit deeper into this, and it said that the officer tried to open the door. The officer picked up an axe and chopped a hole in the door, and then he stuck his head in to argue with the man, and Porter took an axe in his hands and put it in his head, killing him instantly. So two incredibly similar cases.
5: Yeah.
6: This one didn't have a date on it, so it already is kind of like, okay, but did this actually happen? So not only was I looking into a murder mystery in Benton County, but now I had to go to Mille Lacs County to see if I could find the same story. And nothing. Nothing was reported in newspapers. The nice thing about doing research with newspapers is that the Minnesota Historical Society has a lot of digitized early newspapers. Mm-hmm. And you can go in and you can keyword search things and look across all newspapers in Minnesota. Nothing turned up for either of these cases.
5: Wow.
6: So I'm like, this is very odd. Mm-hmm. So I started looking into lumber camps in general and the stories that used to come out of them. So when you think of lumber camps, you think of, men chopping down trees and creating settlements, but it also was isolated. These men were often alone for months at a time, far from towns, courts. So stories started to pop up like this. And that's what this story ultimately ended up being, was a hoax. This whole thing was a hoax.
5: What?
6: So years at the Benton County Historical Society looking into this murder that didn't actually happen. It all ended up being a fabricated story that bounced from lumber camp to lumber camp in Minnesota.
5: So just a myth.
6: A myth.
5: So do we know how, like, it traveled?
6: So my biggest indicator was actually the Glencoe Register. The first sentence of this was, "We learned from a gentleman who was in town yesterday." So it was about lumber camps starting these stories, or it became, kind of like an urban legend of violence in camps, which did happen among, these camps. Violence did occur. But these stories would just go from town to town. And it was like a bad game of telephone at this point. The names would change, some of the details, what kind of weapons, and who was involved in it. So,
5: so how did it end up just from, talk of the town to being reported on by two different newspapers in two different counties?
6: Oh my gosh, that's kind of the mystery that we're faced with now. The Glencoe Register, I assume it was just proximity that it made it into the newspaper. Maybe this gentleman talked to someone who worked for the paper. But in Mille Lacs County, it ended up being word of mouth yet again. So it was just from a gentleman had told this story to the author. So this book was probably written in the 70s, and that story has been circulating since the 70s and made it into this history book.
5: The whole thing started in the 1800s.
6: 1860, yeah.
5: 1860, and just traveled for years.
6: Yeah. People believed it was fact that a sheriff in Benton County had been murdered by an angry person at a lumber camp, and that ended up not being true. And we see this a lot with different stories. Look at the story of Paul Bunyan, for instance. Paul Bunyan was believed for a long time to be a fact, and then most historians are like, no, he was not an actual person. He was a myth that was created. Same with creatures that lumbermen swore they saw in the woods. So that's just what manifested from this case. It just ended up being a hoax. And a huge waste of time for people looking into it. So I'm really glad we got to the end of this, though, and we figured out conclusively this was all made up. But looking at it from a historical perspective, it wasn't uncommon for that time. So salacious reporting was just a thing of that time. People reported about everything that they heard in the newspaper. So unsurprisingly, if you go back and you see see something in a newspaper that sounds wild and untrue, it might be, because everything was spread by word of mouth back then. We didn't have social media. We didn't have as prominent as news coverage as we have now. Certainly no cell phones recording everything or documenting everything.
5: Yeah. So everything literally was just telephone, mm-hmm. pretty much. That's what kind of journalism kind of was for a while.
6: Yeah.
5: All you had was people's testimonies mm-hmm. of what happened. Wow. That's just so funny to me that it was just a huge hoax.
6: Yeah. Yeah.
5: So what kind of was the journey like for you to uncover this whole thing?
6: It really makes you feel kind of stupid at the end of it, because when I was handed this paper, it was just a copy of the Glencoe Register from my researcher, and he's like, you know, we've spent years looking into this, and we've come up with dead ends, but we also have to thank the advancement of technology and digitization that have really helped people be able to dive into this. So one of my first things that I did was contact Mille Lacs County Historical Society, because that alleged lumber camp was in their vicinity. And I was like, have you ever heard of this? And that's, you know, they're like, yeah, we read this book and it's talked about in there. And then I drove up there and I wanted to see it for myself, because I wanted to see if it had any footnotes in it. And it did not. And that's kind of the bad part of being a historian, is that when you hear things like this and you really try to make the effort to research thoroughly and then come up with no footnotes, just someone's name who he heard it from, and you're like, oh, okay, this is not helpful. But thankfully, because of things like the Minnesota Historical Society, I was able to look through newspapers, which is the first thing I did. I just keyword searched to find coal murder of Mr. Snyder or whatever his name was, and then Porter murder, and nothing, absolutely nothing came up.
5: Wow.
6: So that was really frustrating. And then I took it a step further and I looked at the Minnesota Law Library to see if there were any court cases back then that popped up for murder. In Minnesota, I mean, when you research something like this, you're going to come up with other leads and stuff like that. But I ended up finding another case that was in southern Minnesota, of the first woman who was hung in Minnesota. So that was the biggest news of that time. Around this time period, was a woman who had murdered her husband was the first woman in Minnesota to be hanged. So that was a really cool side quest that I got to go on because of this. But nothing turned up in the Minnesota Law Library, nothing that would have given an indication that this had occurred at all. So I think we can firmly label this one a hoax. But now that we do have the technology, we can uncover stories like this. And it's really exciting, actually. I hope nobody ever asks me about it.
5: Yeah, I mean, it's, you know, months and mm-hmm. years that this was investigated by you guys,
6: yes.
5: just to end up being a hoax. What did it feel like for the researcher that handed it to you? What did they say when you told them that?
6: Gosh,
5: I
6: hope he doesn't listen to this, because I haven't told him yet. And I called my other researcher, Wendy, who does a lot of our genealogy research in the county, and she's just been instrumental in helping with a lot of massive research projects. And I called her right away this morning when I finished my search, and I was like, it's a hoax. It's all a hoax. And she's like, finally, like, we know that we don't have to look into this anymore.
5: You finished your search this morning. What insane timing.
6: Yeah. So I went in, I think it was September when I was handed the paperwork on this case. And ever since then, it's been a journey. And then this morning was when I got the final confirmation that nowhere in any law or any court cases in Minnesota had this been a thing, had this ever been a thing. So that was it. I was preparing to come here with, well, it could be, but now I think we know.
5: Yeah, well,
6: for
5: now,
6: sure.
5: now it's a hoax. Know.
6: Yeah.
5: Yeah, wow. I mean, just, again, just insane timing. Mm-hmm. But I guess, what did it feel for you in that moment to find out this morning and get that word?
6: Relief, I think, more than anything. I'm glad that we could conclusively kind of put this one to bed and be like, it probably didn't happen. And
5: yeah,
6: it's kind of exciting to me in the fact that, like, because lumber history is so prominent in the United States, and especially here in Minnesota, that we can look to stories like this and use them as examples of how fact and folklore can often be convoluted and kind of messy sometimes.
5: Mm-hmm.
6: And I'm sure that there are other stories like this out there too, where people who you know might read this or might be listening to this be like, wow, you know, there are lumber camps in my area that stories came out of. I wonder if they were true. So it's a really, it's exciting, and I'm really relieved.
5: Yeah, yeah, I'm sure. I'm sure it was a big weight off your back. Just be, I'm done with it. It's done.
6: Yep. Yep. And now, you know, everybody that listens to this can know that this murder never happened.
5: Yeah.
6: I mean, there are other, obviously we've done murder and mayhem series at the museum. They're usually on our Facebook page, and we've uncovered some really interesting cases about Benton County residents. And our Wendy calls it Murder Mayhem Season 2 will be premiering this fall. So we'll have four brand new cases to talk about. And one of them in particular I'm really excited about. It was a Benton County man who went missing in the 1960s because he was indicted in a federal land fraud case. And then he went missing.
5: Oh.
6: So this one I have a really special interest in because I just happened to be going through the Sauk Rapids Sentinel pages and I came across it and I was like, well, this is really fascinating. Like, nobody just disappears, and he was 63 years old.
5: Oh.
6: So it's very uncommon. So I ended up going into a deep dive into that one, and I'm really excited about talking about that story because it's a good one. It's a really
5: good
6: one.
5: Do you want to give a little bit of a sneak peek?
6: Oh, I wonder if Wendy will kill me if I do. Well, I mean, so the federal land case that was brought up happened in the Midwest. This man ended up going missing in San Antonio, Texas, where he was at the time. He was a former resident of Benton County. His father was an auditor of Benton County, so it was a very big family from our area. He ended up moving down to the Minneapolis area where he got into the grain business and somehow got into the land selling business. So this company that he was either working for or involved in some capacity had been selling land that they said was like fertile and would be able to produce crops, and it ended up being barren wastelands. Nobody could produce anything. So this was brought up to the courts for land fraud. So he was indicted to appear before the federal court, and then he just went missing.
5: Wow.
6: So it was a massive search that went down to Mexico, came back. So that's kind of my sneak peek. I'm really bad at revealing the ending, so I'm not going to do that. But I'm really excited about that one. And then, you know, previous seasons we've talked about like the murder of Roy, no, murder, the missing persons case of Roy Benn, which was huge in this area at the time. He went missing and they found his car in the Mississippi just last year. So that case was formally closed just last year. And that's a huge story. We covered that one pretty extensively, and I've talked to various news outlets about that one too. But that was, you know, a case that happened, I believe, in the 60s, and it just was solved last year. So
5: yeah, so a lot of these just cases just go unsolved for a really long time. And yeah, I mean, it's, you know, good work on you guys for like solving these, you know, cold cases and just digging up new things.
6: Yeah.
5: I mean, where do you even begin with something that is such as a hoax as this?
6: Yeah, it's really hard. When something starts from community rumors, it's really hard to pinpoint exactly where they came from. And had it not been for the Glencoe Register and that article, we probably never would have been able to determine that this was a hoax. Because in newspaper, it holds a lot of weight in newspaper. You want to be able to trust news sources from, you know, any time period, really.
5: Yeah.
6: But if it hadn't been for this one, we never would have came across this book detailing a different murder and how similar they were. And then all of us just kind of putting our brains together at the Historical Society and being like, this is too similar to be different. It's like to be different cases. The circumstances were the same. The head in the door and then getting struck by an instrument is too similar. So then we started to unpack it a little bit more. And yeah, hadn't it not been for this original article, we never would have come up with this conclusion. It would have remained just kind of a mystery in the wind for us. So
5: yeah, because it was really just, yeah, like you said, I mean, it would have been in national headlines, especially for the time. Like, murders weren't happening every day like they unfortunately are now. So yeah, in the 1800s, that would have been a huge story. And honestly, I'm a little shocked that more papers didn't like get word of that and try to chase it.
6: Exactly. That's kind of what I thought when I saw this in the Glencoe. You know, I was really shocked that for something that happened in Benton County that Sauk Rapids would not have picked that up as a story, or the Minneapolis Tribune, which covered, you know, all Minnesota history at that point. I don't remember if it was called the Minneapolis Tribune or not, but they reported on news all over Minnesota. So a murder case of this caliber and how kind of grotesque it was, it would have been picked up instantly. There's no way it wouldn't have, because even now when murders occur today, if they're really grotesque such as this, it's national news.
5: Yeah.
6: And the power of news is powerful, right?
5: Yeah.
6: Like, more people would have been talking about it. More people would have written about it. We would have had documentation, certainly about a court case that would have taken place in Benton County over it. And nothing. So
5: yeah, I wonder if, because like now there's a lot of news outlets who will read a story from a competing news outlet mm-hmm. and try to get more details on that same story.
6: Yeah.
5: So I'm almost curious if, like, and this is just me like speculating, just like
6: right,
5: saying
6: right.
5: stuff. Like, I'm almost curious if like other counties and other newspapers saw that one and was tried to track down more details yeah. and just couldn't.
6: From what I understand, this was a newspaper that was circulated among soldiers, which it makes it a little bit even more mysterious because soldiers talk, right?
5: Yeah.
6: So I too am surprised that a soldier, you know, picked this up, looked at it, and didn't go back home and be like, did you hear about this murder in Benton County? I would have expected it to be way bigger than just what this was.
5: Yeah.
6: But again, the first sentence is very telling. We learned from a gentleman who came to town yesterday. And again, that's how they got their news. It was just by word of mouth, travelers going from county to county. You know, around the 1860s, we really saw the takeoff of the rail lines, and people were able to travel a lot easier. So word of mouth got to be a lot easier for newspapers around that time,
5: yeah.
6: too. So yeah, I'm also very surprised that nobody questioned this, especially the Sauk Rapids newspaper, the New Era at the time. Very, very surprised. That no mumblings. I went through microfilm. We have microfilm of all Sauk Rapids newspapers, as well as Foley, and nothing. There was absolutely nothing. That took the longest time, was going through microfilm of that specific day. This one was reported on March 3rd, but the murder happened on February 22nd. So that expands, you know, a little bit. I went from February 23rd all the way up to the end of March looking for newspaper articles in every paper in Benton County at the time. So it would have been Sauk Rapids and Foley, as well as all of Minnesota.
5: Oh no.
6: Yeah.
5: And so yeah, and so, and just to end up in a book in Mille Lacs too is crazy, because I don't know geography all that well, but like how far would that have had to travel to end up in those two different counties?
6: Yeah, so Mille Lacs County Museum is in Princeton, and that's where this supposed camp was in Princeton. And that's about a 35-minute drive from here. So back in the 1860s.
5: Yeah, that's a long travel.
6: That's a long travel, right. So I'm surprised I didn't come across more stories, kind of like a murder story in a lumber camp in other newspapers in different counties. So
5: yeah.
6: I don't know if this is just like a back and forth between Mille Lacs and Benton, just making up stuff and passing it back and forth to each other. But I mean, I can imagine that in lumber camps, different crews would go to different camps too, to find work. So
5: yeah.
6: I'm sure that this is kind of how it happened.
5: Just the traveling for work. And, you know, obviously, no matter what time period, no matter what job, coworkers mm-hmm. all talk.
6: Yeah,
5: there's always a little bit of workplace gossip.
6: Mm-hmm.
5: And I'm almost, like, curious if somebody, like, and obviously you would have found record of this mm-hmm. probably, but I'm almost curious if somebody just was, like, dotting down, like, random stories to being like, you know, this tonight's campfire story that I'm going to tell everybody, you know, did you hear about this murder?
6: Right.
5: That totally 100% happened.
6: I guess I don't really know if there's any existing documents of lumber crewmen that have written down their stories and what life was like in lumber camps. I'm sure there's plenty of documentation for that. But the stories that came out of lumber camps, you know, that's why they're folklore now.
5: Yeah.
6: That's why Paul Bunyan is as big as he is, because he, you know, when that story first came to fruition and people were like, did you hear about this massive lumberjack at this lumber camp? And then, you know, only to find out he wasn't real later. I mean, it makes sense to me when you're isolated from town gossip in these little camps surrounded by men. What do you do for entertainment?
5: Yeah.
6: At night, you know what I mean? So it's
5: like
6: kind of how urban legends happen. You know, people would just sit and tell stories, and eventually they would manifest themselves to be true to some people. So, and
5: mm-hmm.
6: that's probably what happened here.
5: I'm really curious of just how long the story got passed around and how long it was manifested for before it ended up in
6: a newspaper.
5: Yeah.
6: Yeah, I don't know. That's a good question.
5: Yeah, that would be really interesting to know just how many different like lumber camps and how many different towns mm-hmm. and everything it traveled to. through before somebody just, you know, came to town and told somebody at a newspaper, hey, did you hear about this murder in Benton County?
6: Yeah.
5: Because at that point, I mean, you would assume that that person who told that paper assumed it was true and wasn't, I mean, I guess it is possible that he could have just, you know, made it up. But if you go into a newspaper, you're probably thinking about something that you believe to be true.
6: And I guess another kind of logical thing in my mind would be is that a murder did happen. But the details, you know, maybe a little bit iffy. And so they just kind of filled in the space. Like maybe there was a murder at a lumber camp because violence was prevalent in lumber camps. Maybe it happened at a camp in a different state. And it just, like, again, that bad game of telephone where it just kind of came through the pipeline and ended up being what it is, what we have today. That's also a possibility. It's just really hard to trace that, you know?
5: Especially with the limited technology that there was at the time.
6: Right.
5: And, you know, not everybody knows what's going on at the next town over just because, you know, travel was a little limited. Technology, obviously, and there's, you know, not everybody talks to everybody.
6: Right,
5: you know?
6: And so, especially in lumbering camps where you are in them for months at a time without access to the outside world. So maybe the person who reported this to the Glencoe Register had been in a lumber camp for months on end and needed to tell someone about this story.
5: I find it so curious. Is his name ever mentioned?
6: No.
5: That's so, like, as a journalist, obviously times are different, but that is so... Because, like, today, if you didn't have that person's name, that's not a story.
6: Yeah, you're not getting reported on.
5: Yeah. Like, if you, like, you can have anonymous sources, but they're not going to be the pinnacle of your story. Those people can't be anonymous.
6: Right. You need evidence, and you need more eyewitness accounts. But one person ended up talking to the right person in Glencoe.
5: And they spotted.
6: Yeah. They're like, all right.
5: That's the crazy part to me, is that they just bought it without... And talking to anybody else without, you know, fact checking of any means. Because, you know, even then, it almost makes me curious if maybe they did ask other people and everybody in that town just were like, yeah, no, that happened.
6: Yeah, just no nonchalant about an axe murder.
5: I think if it's happening at all the lumber camps, I guess.
6: If you look at newspapers from this time too, reporting is vastly different as it was today. I mean, the newspapers reported everybody's business. If you were delinquent on taxes, your name would be put in the paper.
5: Wow.
6: If you were taking a train from Glencoe to Sauk Rapids, it would be documented in a newspaper. So newspapers were, it was more of like a social thing than reporting.
5: I guess that makes sense.
6: You know what I mean? Like it, like major events happened.
5: Yeah.
6: Like Sauk Rapids, going through some of the Sentinels, they had major, you know, political cases or murder cases in their town newspapers. And that's the same within 1860 as well. But it seemed more, I'm trying to remember what those social pamphlets are called that would be distributed. Kind of like Bridgerton, that kind of thing.
5: Like
6: gossip columns, almost. So it was very gossipy and very much in your business. Where today's newspapers are not, unless they get permission to do a story on you, nobody's life is reported that extensively. And you certainly wouldn't be posting or publishing tax delinquency lists.
5: I guess it does make sense for newspapers at the time to kind of be what somewhat social media is today.
6: Yeah.
5: You know, now we still do document everything and everybody is in everybody's lives now, even more so probably.
6: Yeah.
5: So I guess it does make sense that the human curiosity would just end up in the newspaper every day. And that's also your kind of form of entertainment for the time.
6: Yeah. I mean, you would post about, you know, the county fair coming, which they still do now, but it's more general information. But it would be like, did you see what happened at the county fair this year? And there would be an article about it. But it was a big social thing. It was a community connection piece. Because when you live in rural areas, like much of Minnesota was during this time period, you didn't really know what was happening outside of your county. So this was a way to get news to people in that county. Sometimes salacious news, sometimes, you know, a little bit too personal of news, but it was kind of like a community gossip page. That's how I see newspapers back then. So.
5: I mean, it makes sense.
6: Yeah.
5: I'm almost curious if the person who wrote that story ever found out that it was a hoax?
6: It's funny because I went through the Glencoe Register was active from 1857 to the early 1960s. So I think 1963. So I went ahead and looked at other editions to see if they ever mentioned this again. They don't. That was the only time.
5: Not like
6: no follow up. Like this man had court today. He bleeded. You know, whatever. You know, trial begins. Nothing.
5: See, even if they found out that it was a hoax, it almost doesn't make sense to me that they wouldn't push out like another story being like, actually, we lied.
6: Yeah, actually, just kidding. It never happened. But no, that's the end of it.
5: Yeah.
6: It never heard of again, besides in this newspaper article and then in this book. So,
5: I mean, honestly, sure. It's entertaining. I mean, obviously, we're still talking about it, you know, however many years later.
6: Right, right. 1860, yeah.
5: Yeah, 100-something years later. Mm-hmm. And so it's entertaining.
6: Yeah.
5: I imagine it was for people at the time who maybe did know that it was a hoax, and to read that, being like, huh, that's funny, they actually bought that.
6: Yeah, I can't imagine. And then maybe the paper was too proud to admit that they maybe had printed a hoax, but at the same time, I doubt it.
5: I think it was just comedic.
6: Yeah.
5: You know, something in the paper.
6: Something to read.
5: Yeah.
6: It's a terrible murder.
5: Yeah, I mean, I guess the details, I forgot kind of how detailed it was.
6: Yes.
5: Yeah, too.
6: Yeah, in both the book and the book, or the newspaper article, it was incredibly detailed. But the details are way too similar.
5: Yeah.
6: If they would have changed it up even a little bit, made it outside of a lumber camp, or, you know, not a police officer, but just a quarrel between two lumbermen, it would have been more believable. But the same details just made it too hard to believe.
5: They really covered that hoax thoroughly, made sure all the details were aligned.
6: It's very, very detailed for a hoax. I think that's kind of the end of it.
5: Case closed. Thank God. You're free.
6: Free from the shackle.
5: That was This History Mystery Solved here on KVSC. Tune in next week for another mystery of a giant skeleton that disappeared overnight with little trace. History Mystery is produced by KVSC, proud member of Amper's Diverse Radio for Minnesota's communities.
7: We didn't have tornadoes here until we started putting into traffic circles. 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When people go round and round in circles, it causes disturbance in the atmosphere and causes tornadoes.
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9: It is currently 1 p.m. now, which means it's now time for your weekly alt shift. I'm your host, DJ 909, on this very hot Monday afternoon. It's currently like 85 degrees, and the moment I stepped outside this morning, my pants are already feeling really sticky. It was just awful. Unfortunately, though, it looks like it's only going to be either really hot or going to be storming and pouring down this week. So, just be prepared for that. So, it's kind of hard to think of interest for this show, too. But anyways, the alt shift. I'm your host, DJ 909. 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So, let's start with a nice song, Sour Times by Portishead.

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0: That last song you just listened to was So Mean by Greg Mendez. And before that, we listened to Sugar, We're Going Down by your own Fall Out Boy. And before that, we listened to Age of Merlicide by Tella Heath. And I have two very special friends with me in the studio right now. Would you like to introduce yourselves?
1: Howdy. This is DJ Oregano. I'm the usual guy for Monday Alt Shift. How are you doing, 909?
0: I'm doing fine, taking over your show.
1: This is DJ 909. We didn't introduce you. We have a new DJ with us. So
2: I've never met him before.
1: You've never met this guy. I've never met this guy. Emo haircut.
2: It's
1: looking.
2: Really awesome.
0: I actually have a mohawk.
2: No, you do not.
0: You don't know that.
2: Okay, it's falling. Maybe you do.
1: But we got a brand new DJ. We got DJ Big Al. Big Al in this house. But you've been with KVSC for a little bit, right?
2: Yeah, I've been with KVSC since October.
1: Since October.
2: Yeah, I was doing Kronk, Cusco, with the boys, and specifically for Cusco. I did that on air the other day, and it was really bad, and then I almost cried. No, I didn't. I lied. I didn't cry.
1: But Big Al helps out with news. They're also the person for Weather Decoded and Stages.
2: I do stages. I talk about bands. I talk about weather. Actually, I don't talk. I haven't been talking about weather.

0: I was in the back. I did not look cool because I had to hold on to the back of the truck.
1: Yeah. How was
0: sunglasses?
1: How was that kind of like talking to like the crowd?
0: It was fun. The crowd did not have any energy for me. It was really humiliating. Like I'd be like, "How's everybody doing?" And one like toddler would give me a thumbs up. And it was really awful. Or like some kids would be dancing and be like, "Oh yay, let's like keep up the dancing. Keep up that energy, guys. That's awesome."
1: We saw a kid,
0: and then they'd stop dancing.
1: We saw a kid dressed as Spider-Man.
0: Oh,
1: he was so cute.
0: I was like, "Oh my god, no one told me Spider-Man was gonna be here. I feel so protected." And he was all,
1: he looked so shy when you noticed him. He was like, "Oh my god, golly." And I did like the Spider-Man point. It was really cool. Well, that's all we tapped for this break. DJ 909, what's up next?
2: Well, DJ, Oregano?
1: DJ Oregano and Big Al?
0: Just one DJ.
2: Coming up next, we got I Can Take the Sun Out of the Sky by Bridget Calls Me Baby.
1: I Could Take the Sun Out of the Sky.
0: Bridget Calls Me Baby.
1: Oh!

0: 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That last song you heard was Saturday by Built to Spill, one of my personal favorite bands. Before that was Ricochet by Snail Mail. And before that was A Real Thing by The Beths. I am joined in the studio by our new DJ, Big Al, and DJ 909, and our KVSC production director, Bug.
1: I've been here a hot minute. I'm not
0: new. I've been here the whole time. Big Al, how's training going for you?
2: It's pronounced Ricochet, for the record.
0: Sure.
2: Training, going good. It's been... Oh my God, it's been 36 minutes, and I'm learning lots.
0: Time goes by fast when you're learning lots.
1: And also getting thrown in the deep end.
0: Yeah.
3: To the Huskies, as they say.
2: DJ Oregano threw me into a deep pool of water as part of my training. I just want to put that out there.
0: Listen, it'll make you a better DJ. It'll make you a better on air. Matt didn't I mean, 909 didn't complain. When I was chucking rocks on him on air while he was doing his breaks.
3: That's not normal?
0: Yeah. No, it's normal. It builds character.
3: It's character?
2: But that's week two training.
0: Please
2: talk. That's week two training. We're sharing a mic. It's really awkward.
3: It looks awkward.
1: I didn't experience any of this hazing when I first started. Yeah, let me tell you.
0: Like, being training director is weird because, like, I was training Matt, and, like, as I was, like, training him, I was like, he'll just believe anything I tell him. I could, like, really mess him up if I'm not careful, or if it's really funny.
3: Yeah, and it's not. So.
0: Yeah, that's all correct. You know, but coming up next here on the Alt Shift, we have Zoom 97 by Kurt Vile. 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

0: 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I'm Big Al. That last song was No Kings, No Crown by Paul Metza and Alan Sparhawk. Alan! Sorry. And then before that, we had Debaser by the Pixies, or just Pixies. Sorry. And before that, we had Tremolo by Metric. Super cool. So how are you guys doing? Do you need that mic on too?
1: I need mic on.
0: Okay. You're on.
1: I'm doing good.
2: Doing great.
1: I'm Oregano. I'm here with Bug and DJ 909. Big Al, how are you feeling on the wheel?
0: I'm feeling... Sorry, I just slapped my knee. It was a real knee slapper joke you just said there. I'm feeling okay.
1: Okay.
2: Fine.
0: We had the pick,
1: we just played the Pixies. That was added by DJ Big Al.
0: That was added by me. And so was Fall Out Boy.
1: Yeah.
0: A while ago.
1: What are you guys' taste in music like normally?
3: Normally?
1: Because I know I'm like an indie rock kind of guy.
2: Same. I also listen to a lot of shoegaze, which is why I wanted to pick up the shoegaze show so
0: bad.
3: Say I'm more of a sucker for poppy things.
1: Yeah. Mm. What's crazy is when I was training DJ 909, we were talking about music, and I asked him like, okay, what do you like? And no joke, the band he mentioned was Weezer. And if you don't know me, I'm a huge Weezer fan. That was my very first concert.
0: Huge.
1: I also have a Weezer tattoo. I think we're all Weezer fans here.
2: I think so. I think we're amongst... Are you not?
0: Well, I wouldn't say I'm a fan.
1: You loved Weezer. Today.
0: No! You're putting words in my mouth.
1: We did a play, and then I mentioned... Oh,
0: nope. AI. It's AI. It's fake.
1: You can't prove it.
0: This is defamation.
1: You can't say I love Weezer.
0: I'm taking you to court. I did not say I love Weezer.
1: Okay, are you agnostic to Weezer?
0: I'm agnostic to Weezer. I enjoy Weezer. I do not love Weezer. I do not like Weezer. And I do not hate Weezer. I'm neutral about Weezer. Like you said, I'm agnostic.
1: I'm agnostic to Weezer.
0: About Weezer.
1: Okay.
0: And nothing else.
1: So the band you don't have any particular feelings about. I don't have any feelings either way.
0: Are you referencing something?
1: I'm referencing Futurama.
3: It. Yeah, that one episode.
0: Oh, yeah. Okay. Well,
1: the neutral planet.
0: Me personally, I've never watched Futurama or Rick and Morty for that matter.
1: What are you into, Bug?
0: Or Family Guy.
2: Family Guy. I don't watch a lot of TV. we were talking about we already talked about me.
3: Did you guys grow up with cable, or were you like a PBS kid?
2: I had cable up until my parents divorced, and then they couldn't afford it anymore.
1: I did so bad in school that my mom took it away, and we just had PBS. So I just had Arthur and Word Girl.
2: Martha
0: I
2: Speaks.
0: Love Word Girl. I love Martha Speaks. Oh my gosh!
1: Or Ruffin.
0: Clifford, the big red dog. Whatever, guys, you get it.
1: The big red dog.
0: The Big Al. Yeah. Clifford, the Big Al.
1: The big red owl.
2: Wait, what about Cyber Chase?
1: Yeah, I like Cyber Chase.
3: That's neutral.
0: Okay, have you guys ever seen Shoot? What is it called? You know that one show with the guy? He's a little kid and he's got like the green and blue superhero fit, and then there's also Red Riding Hood. And Princess P.
1: It was about a math show.
0: I loved that show. I also loved Scooby-Doo, of course.
1: That was my first like thing. That was the first thing I was in love with, or like that was my like first
2: obsession. Your first love.
1: Yeah. No. If you've ever watched Scooby-Doo and the Witch's Ghost, my first like crush is in there.
0: My first love was Daphne.
1: That's fair.
0: But of course it was. I don't think I haven't met a single person who isn't in love with Daphne.
2: Mm-hmm. That's real.
1: I mean, like I wish she had more of a role in like the show, cuz I feel like the original run of Scooby-Doo, she was just kind of like a damsel in distress a little bit, or like kind of.
0: She was awesome. I don't know about you.
1: Like, she was just kind of portrayed as, like...
2: Hot and capable.
0: Exactly. Yeah. And I love that. And you know who else was hot? And actually, I would argue that the more so Damsel in Distress was Miss Jinkies, who lost her glasses every 2 seconds and didn't have good enough eyesight to see where her glasses are.
2: And had to get down and crawl and find them.
0: You have to get them you have to get a little strap or a neck thing at that point.
2: Like the little bejeweled.
0: Yes, those are so cute.
1: I feel like she's playing it up.
0: Well, definitely. I don't know why. I don't know why she's playing it up. There's no reason. She's hunting ghosts. And they would have gotten away with it, too.
2: They would have.
0: If it weren't for those
1: darn KVSC kids.
0: No!
2: Metal kids.
0: You made the Scooby-Doo promo for...
1: That's what I was referencing. Gosh.
3: That was a good promo, too.
0: Meddling. Meddling
1: those
0: kids.
1: Those darn meddling kids.
0: Those weren't for you meddling
1: those gosh
0: kids.
1: Darn hecking meddling kids. Anyways, Big Al, what do we got coming up next on the Alt Shift?
0: Coming up next is On My Own by Shaky Graves. And perhaps I'll add a little something in there, a little treat.
1: Perhaps we all will.
0: Perhaps I will, perhaps someone else will,
1: Ellen,
0: perhaps we won't.
1: So that's the next song. What station are we on?
0: Stop. KVSC. 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
1: If there was a tagline we had, what would that be?
0: There are a million. All right, let's see. Your sound alternative, the voice of St. Cloud. 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Now, I'm not going to list them all, but you get the drift, guys. KVSC.
1: And if there were a way we could play, if there were a way we could play the next song, how would we do that?
0: Enco? You want me to play the song now? Guys, this training's really weird. All right, bye.

0: 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That last song was 15 Step by Radiohead. Before that was Last 100 by Tom Misch and Yusuf Days. And before that was Motorcycle by The Front Bottoms. Coming up next, we have The Hanging Garden by The Cure. We have messages. 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

0: Hey man, great show. You play a great guitar. I feel you. So you guys are like a shoegaze type band, right?
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the slow drag, crawling inward, the terrible stench of lies sweeping the mouths of the people, a rap on cotton, a self-administered needle in the arm, zombie stares, and rubber spines. 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

missiles in the Congo. 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The stolen presidency, the government brainwashing. Paul Kagame, a dictator's love affair with the West.

agents of the West, migrants looting the land, the tentacles of the local elite, neighboring responsibility, corporations mining, the World Bank and the IMF. Tell them, talk about the blood. Talk about the blood. 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The censorship. The censorship, the dank jail cell. Tell them. Talk about it. 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Scrolling

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1: 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And then before that, we listened to The Problem Is Me by The Get Up Kids. 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
1: 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And that's another community reminder from your friends at KVSC. You can get more information about this event at thesummertimebygeorge.com. The time is currently 2:41 p.m. It is 87 degrees Fahrenheit outside. And yeah, it's really hot. Too hot for me. But the other issue I have now is that it's too cold. The AC is being blasted in here, and now I'm just freezing in here. You know, I just can never get a nice balance of the two. I'm either too cold or too hot. Doesn't it feel like this? I feel like I'm not the only one who experiences this, but maybe I am, and maybe I'm just sensitive to temperature. Anywho, coming up now is Sundial by Kristen Hirsch. 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

0: 88.1 FM KVSC, you're listening to The Alt Shift. I'm your host, DJ Matt, DJ 909, I should say. And that last song we just listened to was The Badlands by Kevin Morby. And before that, we listened to The Inkwell by Future Islands. And then before that, it was Tried and True by Ween. Now, before we move on, I have a couple of messages from us. 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
2: 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And if you can't make it on Saturday, the event is happening the following day on Sunday, July 12th, this time from 11 a.m. to 4 p.m. On Thursday, July 16th, Munsinger and Clemens Gardens is hosting their annual art fair in the gardens from 10 a.m. to 6 p.m. This event features 60 plus artists from all around the state of Minnesota that you can browse and purchase from, plus music performers and food vendors. 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For more information, such as having your work exhibited, visit MunsingerClemens.com. The Wirth Center for the Performing Arts is looking for student musicians to join their School of Rock camp this summer. Auditions for students grades 6 through 12th are from 10 a.m. to noon on Monday, July 27th at Calvary Community Church off Roosevelt Road in St. Cloud. Afterward, the then 70 accepted musicians will be placed in 10 bands where from 11 a.m. to 2 p.m. on July 28th through the 30th and August 5th through 6th, they'll partake in high-energy rehearsals, collaborate with fellow musicians, and receive mentorship from local professionals, which all leads up to their big performance at the Paramount Center for the Arts stage on the night of August 6th. This annual summer camp is made possible through support from the Minnesota Arts and Cultural Heritage Fund. 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Tickets for the final concert can be purchased at paramountarts.org. And Stearns History Museum's Time Traveler Camp is coming up from August 4th through the 6th. From 10 a.m. to 3 p.m., kids ages 7 to 13 are invited to travel back in time at the museum for those 3 days. Cost is $50 for all 3 days. Day one is exploration with hiking, compasses, surveying, and more. Day two is communication with fur trade, Ojibwe language lessons, and more. And day three is destination with granite, printing press, photography, and more. Kids should bring their own bag lunch with water bottles and snacks provided. For more information, including how to sign your child up, contact Caitlin Carlson at the museum. I'm Gracie J, and that's what's happening. The Arts and Culture Collage is funded through the Minnesota Arts and Cultural Heritage Fund and is produced by KVSC, a proud member of AMPR's Diverse Radio for Minnesota's communities.
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0: That was Poppy by Max Aversican. And before that, we listened to Vagabond by Steve Gunn. 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
0: We're coming up on the third hour here on the Alt Shifts, hosted by me, DJ 909. So I have a couple of sets left for you, including this one, which I'm starting with Stonewallin' by The Drin. 88.1 FM, KVSC, first on your FM dial and farthest left on your FM dial at the same time.

You're in the middle of another 24 hours of commercial-free music on KVSC. God, this is a sweet-sounding mic.

0: That was Cover My Trail Tonight by Charlie Crockett. And before that, we listened to The Mercy Seat by Nick Cave and the Bad Seeds. And then before that, we listened to Stan by Sly and the Family Stone. And now I'd like to play a little of your daily Nerd News Network for you right now.
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2: Today, we're previewing our interview with the cast of Hell of a Boss. And in this clip, Brandon tells us about his early days in YouTube, leading to him writing for and joining the cast of Hell of a Boss.
4: Well, I started out as a YouTuber. I've been YouTubing half my life now. Do you believe that? I wanted to be a big YouTuber, and then finally, one day I moved to LA, and then that's where, shortly after meeting Georgie, she was the lucky charm. The channel blew up, and I was like officially a YouTuber, professionally full-time, and then that's when Viv found me, and she saw this show that I did called Blame the Hero that I wrote and directed, and she said, she was like, oh, this, you can write and act and do this, and so she presented me the cast. She had a poster for Hell of a Boss, and she said, this is a show I want to do. This is a workplace comedy that has violence and music, and I was like, I like that, and then she was like, and can you guess which character you're going to play, and she had a little spread of all the characters drawn out. And I was like, I looked at Moxie, I go, oh, is that my character? Now you're the little tall, stickly one over there with him. Which I like it, he's the boss. I didn't know he was the boss at first. So I'm like, oh, if he's the title guy, I've never been that before. It was my first voice acting job, which by the way, Richard calls it a VO. Is that Richard Torbitt's voiceover?
5: Yes.
4: Yeah. What about voice actors? I've been saying VA.
5: You can say either. You're a voice artist, voice actor. Yeah. Voice, oh yeah.
6: I'm a voice, oh yeah.
7: I consider myself a voiceteer.
5: A voiceteer?
4: Walking into this, Richard had every right to make me feel like a noob because I've never done this and I'm working with one of the most prolific and successful VAs in the industry. And he just like lifted us all up. We all feel like mega superstars when we're in there.
5: You're a mega superstar.
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That is Ballad of Big Nothing by Elliott Smith off of their Either Or album. Personal favorite of mine. And before that, we listened to Do or Die by Annie DeFranco. In the community interest, KVSC reminds you that the Stearns History Museum is presenting a program called History in the Gardens in conjunction with the annual art fair in the gardens on Thursday, July 16th. Taking place at Munsinger Gardens, the History in the Gardens program will teach about history of this natural community space. There will also be a native plant history learning activity, and they'll be giving away prizes too. More information is available at stearnshistorymuseum.org. That's another community reminder from your friends at KVSC. And speaking of the Stearns History Museum, they're also presenting a summer series titled Hiking Through History. On select dates between now and September, Stearns History Museum and Stearns County Parks team up to lead hikes through regional parks. They'll share information about the natural ecosystem and add some historical perspective too. The walks are between a mile and a half, mile and a half. They're intended to be easy enough for people of all skill levels. More information about this is available at stearnshistorymuseum.org. And that's another community reminder from your friends at KVSC. And this will be my last set here on The Yelt Shift. I've been your host, DJ 909, and you're listening to KVSC 88.1 FM, your sound alternative. And what you'll be listening to next is Start Chopping by Dinosaur Jr. Goodbye.

0: And that's it for the alt shift for today. I would like to thank DJ 909 for bringing that to us today. Those tracks that you were listening to was Floating by Washed Out. That was the small portion that you guys had heard. And then the track previously was A Question of When by Panda Bear and Sonic Boom. And this is all coming to you right here on Your Sound Alternative. 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I'm Vince. Today is June 29th, 2026, and it's time for KVSC's 4 p.m. News Edition program. On this Monday, I'll bring you the latest news from our local and state community. Then I'll catch you up on what's happening nationwide before we hear from the BBC for today's World News Summary. Your rundown of Husky and Minnesota sports news is coming your way, along with your full Granite City forecast. 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Dangerously high temperatures are coming to the Twin Cities and most of Minnesota. An extreme heat warning is underway until midnight. It covers the entire metro area and stretches from Brainerd south to the Iowa border and from Marshall and Wilmer across the St. Croix River into western Wisconsin. Health experts are advising residents stay cool, drink plenty of water. Avoid drinking alcohol or caffeine, which can cause dehydration. It is suggested to wear light-colored clothing and stay in air-conditioned spaces. GOP-endorsed candidate for Governor Kendall Qualls is not fazed about his running mate's role in the January 6th insurrection attempt on Capitol Hill. Businessman Brian Nicholson was pictured on the grounds outside the U.S. Capitol on the day that hundreds of Trump supporters broke into the building. He confirmed that he was at the scene but left when things turned violent. Meanwhile, Qualls claimed that his running mate voluntarily told him about his presence at the January 6th incident. He added that it's not an issue for him. Minnesota Congresswoman Angie Craig is getting a major endorsement in her race for U.S. Senate. Minneapolis Mayor Jacob Frey announced that he is supporting the U.S. representative in her effort to replace retiring Senator Tina Smith. He recently released a statement claiming that Angie is relentless and that she's a fighter for justice. Craig previously gained the endorsement of St. Paul Mayor Kaylee Herr. Opponent and DFL-endorsed Lieutenant Governor Peggy Flanagan has earned the support of incumbent Tina Smith, Congresswoman Ilhan Omar, and Attorney General Keith Ellison. The primary election is set for August 11th. Authorities are investigating a deadly single-vehicle crash in northern Minnesota. The collision happened last night in Thompson Township. Authorities say the vehicle left the rear near Thompson and Kangas Roads. Both of the car's occupants were males. One died at the scene, and the other was flown to a hospital in Duluth in critical condition. Thompson Township is just outside of Cloquet. Detectives are searching for a suspect after a deadly weekend shooting in Minneapolis. The crime happened early yesterday in the 2400 block of Bloomington Avenue South. First responders found a man on the ground and gave him medical treatment. He was taken to HCMC, where he was pronounced dead. Anyone with information about the shooting is urged to contact Minneapolis police. Those providing information leading to an arrest and conviction may be eligible for a reward. Authorities are looking into a deadly car fire in Forest Lake. The blaze was spotted Saturday night in a driveway off Northwest 5th Street and Northwest 1st Avenue. After a fire crew extinguished the flames, they found one occupant inside the vehicle. The identity of the individual is expected to be released soon by the Ramsey County Medical Examiner's Office. The case is being investigated by the Minnesota State Fire Marshal's Office. And that's everything for your local news for the day. Next up, we're going to hear a quick PSA, and then we're going to get into the national news for the day.
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0: Moving into national news for the day, Donald Trump says the U.S. and Iran are heading back to the bargaining table as both sides appear to step back from waves of attacks. Trump posted that Iran requested the talks, which will take place Tuesday in Qatar. The latest wave of reciprocal attacks started with an Iranian drone strike on a Singapore ship traveling through the Strait of Hormuz, which led the U.S. military to carry out retaliatory attacks against Iran. Over the weekend, Iran targeted U.S. allies across the Persian Gulf and again claimed it had control over the strait. Control of the strait has been in the biggest challenge to the 60-day peace deal that was signed just over a week ago. The Supreme Court is ruling in favor of counting mail-in ballots postmarked by Election Day that are received after Election Day. The court issued the 5-4 decision Monday. The ruling said a Mississippi law that allows mail-in ballots to be counted if they are postmarked by and received within 5 days of Election Day is not preempted by federal Election Day statutes. In the decision, Justice Amy Coney Barrett said, quote, Election Day statutes do not set a deadline for ballot receipt, so they do not prevent Mississippi from counting ballots postmarked before Election Day yet received afterwards. The Republican National Committee has challenged the Mississippi law. Alex Murdaugh's new murder trial is set for April of 2027. The former South Carolina lawyer was convicted of murdering his son and wife in 2023, but that conviction was overturned because of jury interference by a former Culleton County clerk of court, Becky Hill. Murdaugh was in a Lexington County court today to begin the process of arranging his new trial. He's still serving decades behind bars for financial crimes. New polling shows there is bipartisan support for tighter regulations on AI. According to an Artificial Intelligence Policy Institute poll, 68% of respondents said they would be in favor of the government making, quote, a formal review process for the most advanced AI models before they can be widely released, end quote. When looking along party lines, 64% of Republicans, 76% of Democrats, and 63% of independents backed the formal review process. Findings come as efforts to restrict data center construction have gained steam at the state and local level. Colorado wildfires are prompting mandatory evacuations. Several wildfires broke out in western and southern Colorado over the weekend. Over 40,000 acres were set ablaze after the Sitner Mesa fire broke out along the Colorado-Utah border, and the Knowles as well as the Gore fires combined into it. Those fires continue to burn with little to no containment. Three firefighters have died while two others were injured. Woody and Buzz Lightyear are once again on top of the weekend box office. Toy Story 5 earned $70 million to win its second straight weekend. It topped Supergirl, which brought in $38 million in its debut. Meanwhile, the weekend's other news release, Jackass Best and Last, saw the lowest opening in franchise history. It brought in just $8.4 million. Friends, family, and some of music's most famous names are saying their final goodbyes to legendary music producer Clive Davis. Kenny G's saxophone filled the Central Synagogue in Manhattan as mourners sat shoulder to shoulder before many speakers shared fond memories of Davis, including his oldest son, Fred, Dionne Warwick, and Barry Manilow. After Jennifer Hudson serenaded the crowd, Alicia Keys reflected on her three-decade-long relationship with Davis, followed by Bruce Springsteen, who met Davis when he was 22. The service was followed by a private burial. NBA veteran Malik Beasley has been indicted on federal sports gambling charges. That's according to ESPN, citing Beasley's attorney. The charges are related to a sports betting scheme. Federal prosecutors allege that Beasley rigged his performances during multiple games in the 2023-24 seasons while he was a member of the Milwaukee Bucks. The government is reportedly coordinating a voluntary surrender of Beasley's Beasley this week. Former NBA player Edward Davis was also indicted. An alligator attack has claimed the life of a woman in Florida. It happened Sunday as the victim was swimming with friends in the Seminole County River. Florida Fish and Wildlife says the 31-year-old was taken to the hospital where she passed away. The gator has not been found. This came a day after a child was bitten on the hand while fishing in Marion County. The FWC says the child was taken to the hospital and the 8.5-foot gator was caught and killed. Changes are coming to Comcast. In an announcement today, the media conglomerate said it would be splitting into two companies by spinning off NBC Universal and Sky. The move will separate Comcast's media and entertainment assets from its broadband and wireless business. Current Comcast CEO Mike Cavanaugh will move into the role of NBC Universal CEO. Comcast shares jumped over 25% in pre-market trading on the news. And that is everything for the national news for the day. Next up, we are going to hear a quick bit from the BC News for a quick news summary. We're going to hear a quick PSA after that, and then we're going to get into the weather, where I'm sure I will probably be talking about the heat wave that is currently hitting us as we speak. So hang tight.
3: BBC News with Neil Nunes. Thousands of migrants have been trying to leave South Africa ahead of an unofficial deadline set by anti-immigration campaigners. Many have gathered at specially set up camps saying they fear violence during mass protests planned for Tuesday. The U.S. Supreme Court has blocked President Trump's attempt to fire Lisa Cook as a governor of the Federal Reserve over mortgage fraud charges. It ruled the administration had failed to allow her due process. She described the case as a political attempt to remove her. Venezuela's interim president, Delcy Rodriguez, has said camps will be set up to house those displaced by Wednesday's earthquakes. The number of dead has risen to more than 1,700, with thousands still missing. Parisian Stade in northern Germany say two men and four women were killed, who were killed in a mass shooting, were staff members at a youth center. The suspected gunman, who's been arrested, was involved in a custody dispute over his baby daughter. Mass gatherings have been banned in the capital of the Democratic Republic of Congo, Kinshasa, and three northern provinces. The authorities fear Ebola may spread there from the east, where the outbreak is centered. Nigerian police say at least 10 students have been rescued after gunmen kidnapped them from a school in Borno State. Police say one teacher was killed in Monday's attacks. The pilot of a passenger plane has reported hitting a drone as the aircraft came into land in New York. The drone struck just above the cockpit during its final approach to JFK Airport. And at the first of today's World Cup fixtures, Brazil have knocked out Japan. The five-time champions clinched a 2-1 victory with just minutes of the game in Houston remaining. BBC News.
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0: Moving into the weather, as I mentioned, and as you probably know, there is currently a very large warm front that is currently hitting us at the current moment, and we are going to be dealing with some really warm weathers for the foreseeable future here. And especially today, it appears that right now it is 89 degrees outside, which appears to be somewhere around the peak of what we're going to be seeing today, which later on, it's going to be about 69 degrees later on tonight, which that's not particularly cold or, you know, particularly cooled down, I will say. That kind of feels like a regular daytime temperature to me. But yes, I would definitely recommend, and a lot of people have, I would recommend that you try to stay indoors and keep yourself cool with either some kind of ice packs or maybe make sure you have AC, fans, drink plenty of water to keep hydrated, avoid things that dehydrate you. And in general, just try and stay safe. state out of, like, you know, sunny areas if you are going to be outside. Now, moving on to the actual weather that you can expect, we have had sporadic rain, and we've also had sporadic thunderstorms over the course of the last couple of days. And that is going to be continuing on into tonight, where we've got around 70% chance of showers that are going to be very likely during the beginning of the night. And there will be potential thunderstorms later on during the PMs, though around the St. Cloud area, that appears to be around 20%. Moving into Tuesday, we can expect that the air and, you know, the sky is going to be relatively clear. That's a word. It's going to be relatively clear, but the temperature is going to still be particularly high, highs of 89 degrees, and then it's going to be 64 degrees later on during the nighttime hours. And then it will continue to be clear during the nighttime, but there is a 10% chance that we're going to be seeing some chances for showers. And that's going to move into more definite chances for showers into Wednesday, which it's going to be a high of 85 degrees and low of 64 degrees, where there will be showers during the daylight hours, moving into potential thunderstorms and you know, lightning storms later on during Wednesday night, which will continue to progress into a little bit more rain, potentially. Moving into Thursday, we've got highs of 90 degrees and lows of 67 degrees during the PMs. The clouds are going to part again with a little bit of a clear sky, mostly sunny. But again, we see a little bit of possible thunderstorms, around 70% chance of that happening on Thursday night. And then finally, around Friday, it is still going to be particularly warm out there. Highs of 86 degrees. I got that reversed. Highs of 86 degrees. And there are chances of thunderstorms, around a 40% chance during the day. So, yeah, I hope everybody stays safe, stays indoors potentially, and keep yourself nice and cool. Now, while we're talking about lightning and storms, we're going to talk about lightning and cars during this next Weather Decoded segment. And then afterwards, we're going to get into the sports news for the day.
7: Welcome to Weather Decoded, where we break down the big picture behind the forecast. My name is Alan Sucero, and today we'll be answering some questions and dispelling some myths regarding cars and lightning strikes. Do cars protect people from lightning? Yes and no. Being outside and near a vehicle will not provide any protection. Anything outside, including your car, is at risk of being struck by lightning. A car will only provide protection to people who are fully inside the vehicle, meaning all doors and windows are closed. What happens to a car struck by lightning? Unfortunately, when lightning strikes a car, it does significant damage to the outer shell, windshields, electrical system, and even the tires. The lightning will typically strike the antenna or outer metal shell of the car, travel through or around the tires, and into the ground. The heat from the lightning is great enough to partially or fully melt the antenna. Can a car keep driving after being hit by lightning? Probably not. The strike is likely to destroy one or more of the vehicle's tires, and if any of the discharge makes its way into the vehicle's electrical system, it may damage electronic components and leave the vehicle inoperable. In some cases, lightning may even cause a car to catch on fire. Do all vehicles protect you from lightning? No. For a vehicle to be lightning safe, it must be a hard-topped metal vehicle, and the person must be fully enclosed inside. Motorcycles, ATVs, golf carts, and bikes are not safe and should be avoided when lightning is detected nearby. So what should you do if your car is struck by lightning? Well, first, if you're driving, you should pull over and turn on your hazard lights. Turn off the vehicle if it's safe to do so. You should not touch any metal or electronic parts for at least 30 minutes after the initial lightning strike. You may call for help, but you should sit still within your vehicle with your hands in your lap for at least 30 minutes. Make sure your windows and your doors are closed. This has been Lightning and Cars Decoded. Tune in next time on Weather Decoded for more about the why behind the weather forecast. My name is Alan Sucero. I hope you learned something new. See you next week.

And moving into the sports for the day. The sports is a little bit dry today, so I have got a collection of sports stories for Wisconsin, Minnesota, and Iowa within that area. The Brewers came up short after falling to the Chicago Cubs 4-3 in 10 innings at American Family Field. Gary Sanchez slugged his 8th homer in the season after going deep with a solo shot. Milwaukee has dropped back-to-back games and will host the Cincinnati Reds for a 4-game set that starts tonight. The Twins topped the Colorado Rockies 3-2 in their rubber match at Target Field. Cody Clemens and Ryan Cradler each went deep with a solo shot. Minnesota has won 2 of its last 3 and will visit the Houston Astros for a 3-game series that starts tonight. The NHL draft wrapped up over the weekend. The Wild made 3 total picks. Minnesota's first pick came when it selected forward Adam Anderson, 83rd overall. Cheryl Reeve tied the WNBA record for career coaching wins after the Lynx hooked down the Dallas

0: On this day in sports, in 1992, an NHL arbitrator decides Eric Lindros goes to the Philadelphia Flyers instead of the New York Rangers after Quebec traded him twice. Before the decision, Lindros was a highly touted prospect picked first overall in the 1991 NHL draft. The Quebec Nordiques picked Lindros despite knowing he would refuse to sign with them. Teams flip draft rights for assets all the time, but never has an NHL team made the mistake of trading someone twice. It's not a surprise Lindros had concerns about Quebec's management before the draft.
1: On This Day in Sports is brought to you by the KVSC Sports Departments.
2: For KAXE News, I'm Aaron Bowman with a special edition of the Up North Report.
3: It'd probably just be like a lot of vegetables because like I just like almost every vegetable. So it'd be like a lot of like tomatoes and stuff.
2: Rising 7th grader Paisley Washburn describes the slice of pizza she is hoping for. Over the past 3 weeks, she and other kids in Deer River have been prepping and planting a pizza garden outside of King Elementary School.
4: Plan is a pizza garden. So we're just planting whatever we can use for a pizza outside of like wheat and all that stuff. So we got like spices, peppers, tomatoes.
2: Boys and Girls Club youth programmer Ethan Thompson says the idea for a pizza garden came from the kids.
4: They had an idea that they really wanted to do and they were really passionate about it. So they started actually campaigning to do a pizza garden.
2: The plan is to host a community pizza party in September using the ingredients kids grew over the summer and maybe some pepperoni from the store. The community garden was previously run by the University of Minnesota Extension Master Gardeners Program and fizzled out during the COVID-19 pandemic. Thanks to funding and new leadership from community sponsors and programs, the garden is to make over this summer. The garden includes 8 new raised beds with pizza ingredients and typical garden plants like carrots. The kids are also tending to 1 strawberry bed and 2 pumpkin patches. The pumpkins will be used at Deer River's annual pumpkin carving event, where around 100 pumpkins are provided for kids to carve. It's been going on for around 10 years. Kayleen Monticelli, director of the Boys and Girls Club and Community Education, says this year, funding for the pumpkins was cut.
5: It was a great time to just be like, we're growing our own pumpkins. So we're growing our own pumpkins this year.
2: The event is set to be hosted in October. Like the pizza party, the event will be a full circle moment for the kids.
5: The kids are growing, they're carving, they get to bring them home. It'll be really neat.
2: So far, over 35 kids have contributed to the garden. Throughout the summer, youths from Boys and Girls Club, Community Education, Community Tech Hub, and Full Service Community School will tend to the plants. Full Service Community School's grant manager, Jaeger Jurgensen, has enjoyed seeing the children grow in the past 3 weeks.
6: Kids like to work. They'll live up to their expectations. And when you give them an opportunity to grow, it's just kind of the most rewarding thing from somebody on the outside to watch that they're having fun learning their own capabilities. I like when the kids kind of run with a project. Coming out, I spent a couple hours out here. I was like, why am I doing this when the kids would have way more fun with it? You know, this is meant to be for them.
2: Providing opportunities like the garden is important, Thompson says.
4: There's a lot of kids right now that just don't get to do stuff like this because, well, we just don't have a lot of access. This is expensive.
2: Jurgensen says the garden is an opportunity to show kids what effort can lead to.
6: Our goal at the end is to have a community banquet where the kids can grow pizzas, make some salsas, some community-grown foods with the stuff that's going on in the garden. Try to promote the idea that once they put some effort in, there's going to be some outpouring into the community, whether it's money, it's being able to provide food or something along those lines.
2: Thompson took over the garden when it needed a new steward.
5: He was very green thumb and had passion for growing, and so he took it on as his baby.
2: Thompson has led the garden effort for a few years. It wasn't until this summer, though, that his efforts fully took shape, thanks to some community partnerships. Forward Health Foundation, United Way, and Essentia Health provided funding for the garden.
6: None of this comes out of the school's budget or any of those employees' budget. This is all supported by community programs going on.
2: Not only is the garden back this year, but it's also larger. Thompson says the garden space has almost doubled in size from last year, going from

0: from around 50 square feet to 100 square feet.
1: Yeah, the most stuff we've ever had. We have the most prep and planning that we've ever had. So this year, my biggest hope is that we actually get a big harvest.
0: Plants need to grow and time needs to pass before Deer River children get to taste their hard work. But it seems their pizza party plans are off to a strong start. That's it for this special edition of the Up North Report. Find more of our stories and photos at KAXE.org, where you can also find content from our music, phonology, and morning show teams. From the KAXE News Desk, I'm Erin Bowman, telling the stories of Northern Minnesota through local news.
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16: 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In this group interview, the cast tells us how they each got into voice acting, what they look for in a role, character creation, and their nerdy hobbies.
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16: All right, and how is everyone doing today?
8: Great! Yeah.
7: Good.
8: Good.
7: Good.
8: One, two, three. Great!
16: That is wonderful! Let's talk about voice acting, some of the fun parts about voice acting. Or maybe if you want to share something that was just a bit of a struggle.
25: Why don't we start with Vivian Williams?
24: Okay. Vivian Williams, CESD. So I started my career as a dancer, as an actor on stage, in film and in television. And then I took a break and I was missing performing, but I didn't necessarily want to be on camera or seen. And I also didn't want to be typecast. And so I ran into a dear friend and I said, listen, my creative juices are dying. I want to perform again. Please tell me about this voice acting thing. How could I pursue this? And so she gave me some advice. I took a class with a working professional, amazing director, Charlie Adler. He gave me advice about putting a reel together. And so I got into this world where I could be anything that I want to be. And you can play anything you want to. Come on! Woo! A little hard work. And you don't know the song? Okay,
25: here comes Pete. Yeah. Hopping down the bunny trail.
24: So long story short, I put my reel together, I submitted to an agency, and I started auditioning, and it's been a magical journey thus far.
16: Yay!
28: Vivian, she looks stunning today.
25: Yes.
28: Fashion model, every one of these cons.
25: Yes. Mm-hmm.
28: And
25: you can't see me either, but I'm stunning.
24: Yes, you are.
20: That's why we always on camera.
25: Yes, thank you. I play Moxie, and I'm also the voice director on the show. And the way I got to this world is I was born in Los Angeles.
1: We'll be back.
25: California, yeah. I started as an on-camera actor as a kid many, many months ago. And I started in musical theater, and that's always what I have always loved and thought that's where I was going, but I started doing TV and film on-camera stuff and a lot of teen films in the 80s. And then around 89, I switched my career trajectory to voiceover, and that was like an ugly duckling coming home to roost, because that is just where I fit in, and things went really well. And then I started doing a lot of shows like Power Rangers and Invader Zim and Billy and Mandy. Yes. And then my journey to these crazy folks was that I always knew that people watching my show when they were growing up would someday be in positions to want to work with me. And that was Vivian Medrano, of which we owe a whole lot to Vivzy Pop. And Vivian contacted me and my agent, and when she told me her vision and I heard that it was musical theater oriented in so many ways, I said, I'm in. And so now I am lucky enough to be on Hell of a Boss, and I get to direct both Hell of a Boss and Hasbin. So that's my story, and I'm sticking to it. And now, without further ado, ladies and gentlemen, boys and girls, people of all creeds, races, colors, and stuff, please welcome the amazing Bryce Pinka!
3: Thank you, Richard, and thank you all. My journey to this show is from the musical theater angle. I'm a Broadway performer and have done some Broadway musicals, and Viv had seen me in one or two of those and wrote to me actually asking if I would audition for the show, and always wanted to get into animation and voiceover, and it was a perfect opportunity. And I auditioned in the middle of pandemic, and next thing I knew, I was recording season one in a friend's garage. So,
4: awesome.
3: And that it's been an incredibly eye-opening experience, and a world that I never thought I'd get to be a part of. And I love being embraced by the fandom and fellow collaborators here, and Vivzy as well. So I'm just happy to be a part of it.
24: So yeah, I also began as a dancer and grew up in the theater and on stage, and then got my degree in musical theater, and then couldn't get a job in musical theater. No one cast me in anything on the West End. So then I started learning lots of random skills, and I started breathing fire, and I had a pet snake, and I just became this kind of circus freak. And I started traveling the world doing that, which I absolutely loved, until I got itchy after a little bit of a stint doing rock and roll. And then I was like, oh, I want to check out LA. I've always dreamed of Hollywood, but like, I'd never even bloody been to Hollywood. So I'm like, how can I dream of a place that I've never been to? So I went, and then I just fell in love with LA, and I'm still here 12 years later. And luckily I moved to Hollywood at the exact same time as Brandon Rogers moved to Hollywood. And then our eyes locked on a very random job that got put on the cutting room floor. But luckily we fell in love and been doing so many amazing comedy things. And then suddenly a few years ago, I got told I have a face for radio, and now I've become outcast in Hell of a Boss. And I'm constantly in awe of all of you amazing, talented humans. And I'm still in shock that I'm here with you guys. Sweet. I'm nothing like Stella.
10: I was just going to say, he's all of her aggression out there.
1: You're really good at acting.
10: You're a sunshine.
24: Oh my god, I am, right? Thank you.
10: I've been all over the place with entertainment since I was like 16. I started on stage performing with rock bands as various like theatrical characters on stage in wild costumes. From there, due to like doing some stop motion animation on my own, I then got into animation as a stop motion animator, hit it off the writers from one of my shows, and then started writing for like Adult Swim and Nickelodeon and like those different things. And I was like about like 18 or 19, something like that. And that was before I went back to school and realized like the things I liked most about the writing and the animating stuff was the acting side. So I started on that side first, went into acting, really fell in love with the character acting stuff, spent years on stage performing as like different weird eccentric characters on stage, and then started getting cast a lot in horror and sci-fi films as inhuman characters. So, Sally is the most personable and sexy of the demons, but most of the characters I played before joining on to Hell of a Boss were the lead murderous villains in horror and sci-fi films. So, luckily for this project, I don't have to be in a makeup chair for 7 hours before I have to enter the vocal booth. But yeah, I met Viv through a lot of mutual friends in the animation world, and we bonded over a bunch of different like horror comedy things I was in. I was on a show called Stand Against Evil for years on IFC with my friend Nina Gould's show. And, you know, she really loved that work, and she's like, I know I want you in the show, but I don't know what it's going to be yet. And, you know, after venting to her about how most of the trans character roles I would have across my table completely sucked, she's like, let's come up with a better one for you that doesn't suck. And she delivered me this idea for Millie's sister, Sally Mae, and was just like, yeah, if you want this role, come in. She has a southern accent. We record tomorrow. Let's figure it out. nice. And when I recorded it, it was a very, very small bit to start with. She said, you know, she's only in it a little bit right now, but she's going to be playing a bigger role later on. And I'm like, oh, this is a lot of fun. I hope I get one or two pieces of fan art. And it turned into thousands within like the next couple months. And thankfully she has a lot more coming up, but enough fans have fallen in love with her and have loved the representation she's offered and have like created their own sort of lore around her that kept me active traveling with all these people over this time. And then, you know, the sort of dynamic we have as a group at conventions and on panels has almost turned this cast into the weirdest comedy troupe that I've managed to be a part of. It's a wonderful collective of energy here.
0: So I completely fell into this. I don't have the cool origin story of being on stage. I was originally a broadcast journalist in Chicago. I wanted to do like sports play-by-play, but I didn't want to leave Chicago. And so while I was doing that, there was this show that had just come out, and I'm about to date myself, called Red vs. Blue. And I thought, that's a really cool show. I want to be in that. I don't know what that is. I don't know how to do that. So let me just like try to contact Rooster Teeth and figure it out. Never heard back. But I found message boards where I was able to audition for stuff on like Newgrounds, again, dating myself. And I worked on some indie animations, and that's where I first ran into Viv, is she was casting for her, I think it was her junior thesis project called Son of 666, and I played the devil in that. Oh, so that's how I connected with Viv. I then went to LA to intern at Nickelodeon, and I worked in their casting department for a couple of months, and that was really eye-opening. And then in 2012, I'm like, let me move to LA and just give this a shot. So 2 suitcases and no money, I went out there. I became a mascot while I was working out there as Scooby-Doo. And I slowly got more roles. My first thing was in Dust and Elysian Tale, which was on the Xbox. I played Ara, and I was like, okay, this is what I'm gonna do. And then there was this little show that I ended up seeing Viv post about called Has Been Hotel that she was doing a pilot for, and I was like, yeah, I'll give that a shot. And I ended up working on the pilot as Alistair. And then with Hell of a Boss, when Norman Reedus wasn't coming back for season 2, I auditioned for the role of Stryker, and I'm like, well, here's a Hail Mary, and I booked it, and that's how I got into Helluva, and now this is the first time I've been with this amazing cast, and I just feel so honored to have been all over the Helluvaverse and doing a whole bunch of stuff, and to be directed by Richard and be with these talented, amazing singers and comedic geniuses like Brandon. And I'm just trying to hold up my end of the bargain. I went from radio to the radio demon to a cowboy.
2: All right, Brandon.
4: I started out as a YouTuber. I've been YouTubing half my life now. Do you believe that? I spent 10 years unsuccessfully doing YouTube. I wanted to be a big YouTuber, and then finally, one day I moved to LA, and then that's where, shortly after meeting Georgie, she was the lucky charm, because the channel blew up, and I was like officially a YouTuber, professionally, full-time, and then that's when Viv found me, and she saw this show that I did called Blame the Hero that I wrote and directed, and she said, she was like, oh, this, you can write and act and do this, and so she presented me the cast. She had a poster for Hell of a Boss, and she said, this is a show I want to do. She had 3 shows, actually. It's Hell of a Boss and 2 others. She's like, which one do you like the most of these concepts? And I'm like, well, the Hell of a Boss one, I don't remember what the other two were, but this is a workplace comedy that has violence and music. And I was like, oh, I like that. And then she was like, can you guess which character you're going to play? And she had a little spread of all the characters drawn out. And I was like, I looked at Moxie, I go, oh, is that my character? Now you're the little tall, stickly one over there with the... But I like it, he's the boss. I didn't know he was the boss at first. So I'm like, oh, if he's the title cat, I've never been that before. So it was my first voice acting job, which, by the way, Richard calls a VO. Is that Richard Horvitz voiceover?
5: Yes.
4: Yeah. What about voice actors? I've been saying VA.
5: You can say either.
0: Yeah.
4: Okay.
5: You're a voice artist, voiceover, voice actor. Yeah.
2: voice, oh yeah.
24: I have a voice, oh yeah.
10: I consider myself a voice-a-tier.
2: A voice-a-tier?
4: Walking into this, Richard had every right to make me feel like a noob because I've never done this and I'm working with one of the most
24: prolific
4: and successful VAs, artists in the industry, and
2: please call me VO.
4: And he just like lifted us all up. We all feel like mega superstars when we're in there.
2: You're a mega superstar.
4: And yeah, I've never felt like I felt like a noob when I was walking into the studio, and as soon as I got in there, everyone just disarmed me, and I felt very like I'm at home. Like this is my ugly duck roosting hole. That's my career.
24: There you go.
10: I had the same experience because I knew Richard was in the show, and I was really stoked about that. But we recorded everything. Like, it was during COVID, so we were all like separate, isolated. No one was in the recording room. It was all remote and everything. And I remember going into the room, like being let in remotely, and I enter the room, and there's just a TV screen right there. And the Zoom starts up, and it just says, Richard Horvitz is joining chat. And I'm like, yeah. I'm just like,
2: lies!
10: I'm being directed by Zim. Great. On my first voice acting gig.
2: Who are you?
0: Who are you? You didn't tell me we were going to have a voice director, so when he popped in the call, I was like, oh, I'm in trouble. But he was so welcoming. We had a great time.
24: We had a great time.
10: Yeah. No, I thought it was going to be Viv. It was the best experience. I walked out of there with the biggest smile on my face after recording with Richard. It was such a joy. But yeah.
2: Viv took my voiceover class. You know, I think when Viv saw my, like, belief in my, like...
24: How amazing you are.
2: No.
24: Just say it.
2: My technique about how I direct and work. I said, say again, Chris?
24: Process.
2: My process. That was it.
24: Oh, there you go.
2: There you go. My process. That's my wife, everyone. Say hello to Kristen.
24: Hi, Kristen.
10: We love you.
2: It's like when we go to a restaurant. We're at a restaurant, I'll go, I'll have the... No, you don't like that. Oh, right, I don't like that.
10: You're definitely allergic to three of the things.
2: Yes, exactly. Three of the things.
3: Your forever handler.
2: My forever handler. So Viv, I said, Viv, I would love to direct the show. And she said, yes. And that's how I did it. And, you know, I'm fortunate that Viv lets me come along for the ride, you know?
4: Yeah, she's super receptive to ideas, too. Yeah. For a creator of such an elaborate, specific universe, like, when we like, can we try this line? Or can we, like, even as a writer, I'll be like, how do you feel if this happened?
2: Oh,
4: like,
2: yeah.
4: Very, like, oh, yeah, yeah. She's more receptive to know, and very loves to, it's like throwing more wood on a fire whenever we create stuff with her, especially in the booth. Like, I'll go off the rails all the time. If you look at one of the original scripts of an episode, my lines almost hardly match the original what's on there. But it's fun, even to improvise, like, even on your own dialogue that you wrote. And it's just a very collaborative space, and they're fostered by both Vivian and Richard heavily. Mm-hmm. You can't hear them laugh after you do a take because they have to keep it silent.
24: Yeah,
4: so inherently, it feels like you weren't funny.
2: Yeah.
4: But if you look through the glass,
2: they're
4: dying, they're peeing their pants, it's all silent. So you're like, okay, good, they like that one.
5: All right, guys, I'm going to throw another question at you. So what do you look for when you're choosing a role to voice? And for those where it applies, what do you look for, or what is some of the factors when you're creating your character?
2: Money.
4: Yeah, money.
10: Honestly, at this point, do I think it's going to be fun?
4: Yeah,
10: I mean, that's more than anything else. It's like, you know, there's roles that have come across the table that I'm like, is it going to be fun, and is it going to challenge me as an actor in a way that I haven't been challenged before? Because at a certain point, especially with the creature stuff, which is why I don't do it much anymore, is that I kept getting scripts across my table where I'm like, I can do this, and I would really impress people if I did this role, but it doesn't look fun.
2: Yep.
10: And it's not going to be challenging at all to do this. It's going to be the same sort of bag of tricks to pull out of. And now, you know, I'm thankful it's like I have other things bringing in income, so it's not like I have to do this job just for the paycheck and everything.
2: Well, to piggyback off what Morgana was just saying, I have a rule in what I teach. It's my step three, have fun. My rule with having fun with jobs is that I have two rules. I can't resent the money, and I have to be able to have fun. For example, I am a horrible voice matcher. And I hate it. And the way I learned it is that years ago, I was hired to do the temp tracks for John Leguizamo for Ice Age. And you would have thought from the get-go, from the audition, that I was the foremost John Leguizamo impersonator. Hit the shot, right? But when I got to the studio and they had the animatic up there and I was doing it, from take one, that's not how John does it. Do it again. That doesn't sound like John Dune again for 4 hours, and like the adrenaline is dripping down my back, and I went out and I called my agents and I said, I understand that voice matching is a very lucrative part of the industry. I'm not good at it. There's people that are way better than me. They can do it. I just want to create characters that someday, hopefully after I've died, people will have to replace me. Because I want to create original characters, because if I'm trying to voice match, all my mind is thinking is do I sound like someone else? And it's hard for me to disappear into a secondary reality that way. So that's that side of it. It has to be fun. Likewise, you may not have a lot of money, but I believe in your vision, I believe in your story, and that's what I choose. Is like if it's a great story, that's what why I jump on board.
5: Love it.
2: Yeah.
0: And I think one of the things that people misunderstand about the business is we don't really choose our roles most of the time. We audition for it like everybody else. There are the occasional things where somebody will ask, hey, do you want to do this? And that's awesome. But most of the time we're on the 9-to-5 grind just saying, hey, here's my interpretation of this particular character. I'm going to throw it against the wall. Maybe you like it, maybe you don't. And maybe 5-10% on a really good ratio do you book what you read for. So we're just grateful anytime that we're able to get in the booth and play, because a lot of it is, like Richard said, creating characters and seeing, hey, this is what I would do if you give me the opportunity. And that's not always the same vision as the director or the producer or whoever. And there's a whole process. So all of the stuff you hear in Has Been and Hella, for the most part, that was just us giving our interpretations of those characters and going, this is what we would do. What do you think?
6: Mm-hmm. Yeah. Awesome. Yes. And I just love to work. I'm a workaholic, so I'm a yes woman. So if you want me to do something, most of the time I'm going to find a reason why I want to do it, because I just love performing and I love, and like Brandon knows that I don't say no to, like he'll call me up and he's like, can you do this? I say yes before he's told me, because he knows I'm going to do whatever silly thing he makes me do, like running around these halls last night.
9: Yeah, as the hotel security staff can attest to.
6: Yeah. Yeah.
9: Don't worry, we said it's for YouTube, it's fine.
2: Kristen and I came up the elevator and we're standing there and they don't know that we're watching them. And we're just like the parents.
6: Oh
2: like,
6: my God.
2: What are these kids doing when we're out?
6: It took me far too long.
0: But I'm also peeking my head out
2: of
0: my hotel room
2: door because I was like,
0: why is everyone so loud? And I just see Brandon Morgana.
9: Underwear. We were dressed as British people. We're just like
6: we
9: you.
6: Were very
0: in
6: British.
0: Hold on, underwear. I think that's exclusively British. A tan.
9: We're trying to get a tan.
0: You don't need a tan.
9: I drink so much coffee.
10: At night at an indoor pool.
6: It's very British.
9: I want to just piggyback on something someone said about, I forget, but four-hour recording sessions, that's how long we go for. And I come from the world of camera where it's 12 hours. Or 8 hours, right? And because in film, it's hurry up and wait. Get in costume, wait a couple hours until your scene's ready. Get it. In voice acting, you get in there, and you have to be at a 10 for every... Because you're not waiting for other actors. You're the only actor.
6: Yeah,
9: you're just doing your stuff, compact, condensed, like... And I told Richard one day, I said, you know what, Richard? I got 2 shoots coming up. I think we'll just combine them all to an 8-hour shoot. And I felt so like, yeah, like, it makes more sense, right? And Richard was just like, I don't know if you want to do more than 4 hours. And every time we're in the studio, we get to like hour 3, and you can kind of start to feel it a little bit.
2: Yeah.
9: In your throat. Because none of my voice, and Blitz doesn't go, oh, well, I gotta go get some coffee. No, it's I gotta get some coffee. And when you're talking up here like this, you know, it starts to, you can even hear it now, all weekend I've been doing Blitz. It's very high energy, and it's very condensed, and you're just in there being this 10.
3: I think of it in this way. You can... Usually, when a job comes in, you can get a couple things. You can feed my family, feed my soul, or feed my career. And if I can get 2 out of those 3 things, I usually say yes. And if I get 3 out of those 3 things, then I hit the jackpot.
2: Wait, so then if we pay you in food, we're good?
0: Oh, you're
6: yeah.
3: You want to pay groceries for a family of 4?
2: Yeah,
3: absolutely. You can. Yeah. That's literally what you're doing. And if it's only those things, then you really got to think about it. Because if you're just doing it to feed your family, then great. But that runs out after a while. You're just somebody who makes money and you don't get fed in other ways by that. If you're just doing it for your artistic soul, then you might not have enough to feed your family. And if you're just doing it for your career, then eventually that's going to run out too. So finding a balance of those 3 things is always what helps me choose the next thing. It's like, well, I just did the job that fed my family. Now I want to make my own thing that pays me nothing, but that makes me feel like an artist. So balancing those 3 things, and it's a way I think about, okay, what am I doing next and what's it for?
6: I love that.
11: That's really good.
6: Yeah.
10: kind of as Bryce is just saying, I mean, there are so many jobs that somebody can get in the world for a paycheck. So if acting just becomes a paycheck, then it's like, wow, I wasted a lot of time getting into an industry that's really hard to get into to just do it for the money.
9: Yeah, we didn't know what we were getting into when we signed up, because we didn't know this show was going to be this size.
24: Nah.
9: You know, we were like, okay, let's see where this goes. Like, now, anyone who joins the show here on out, we know what they're in it for.
25: Yeah,
9: the money.
25: Well, yeah, but, exactly. And I've learned that we can cut all of your pay because you're having so much fun.
9: No.
10: Bryce did say enough money to feed his family. He said nothing about himself. So, yeah, no, it's feeding your family three.
9: We have to make a pact right now. None of us can tell Vivian that we are enjoying this.
10: Never once. Here's the thing. I know, like, Viv right now, she's in New York working on has-been stuff, but I see that she's watching. She is worth watching all of the
25: she's
10: stories
25: always
10: and like
25: watching.
10: Everything yeah. that we
25: always
10: do.
25: Always watching.
10: Like, she watches. I know for her, she gets this extra amount of joy that she not only did she cast the project with voices she likes, but with people she likes hanging out with, and she gets to send off into the world representing her shows in like this extremely chaotic, fun, energetic way that she's like. I would wish I was there, but you guys are doing fine.
9: She knows, yeah, what she has
10: in the country.
9: She can hear.
24: I can see it on the show.
25: She's put a zap collar on me. If I'm letting everyone get out of control, it's like, no, we love the show. It's great. We love the money. We love the food. And we love Bryce's kids.
24: Yes, we do.
10: We like going to Viv's house every week for the required 3 hours of petting her cats that we all have contracted.
24: I would do that.
10: Yeah, that's great.
24: Okay.
11: All right, now the fun question. Let's talk nerdy hobbies and passions. What are your favorite nerdy things?
10: Oh, God. Where do we start? Yeah, I will say for me, so I personally love these conventions because before I was involved in any of this, I went to like 12 of these a year. I was a big cosplayer before this. I still try to cosplay at the conventions when I have the energy to do it. But I end up spending a lot of the money I make just walking around the conventions and buying what I do not need. So, you know, one of my favorite things I've experienced at this is being a longtime cosplayer myself. Seeing people now cosplay a character that I've voiced is like the full circle. So, like anime conventions, I'd probably be here anyway. So I'm glad that no matter what, I come back with money instead of come back with far less.
24: Yes. I love Our Planet and David Attenborough.
25: I love that. I'm with Viv. I'm a TV fanatic. I watch TV nonstop. I love classic TV, Get Smart, HR Puff and stuff like that. And musical theater, I'm a sucker for, and I love to sing musical theater constantly. As any of these people will tell you.
3: I'm nerding right now. I'm nerding out in the garden. I'm trying to get my garden going for spring. So to plant some food for my family. There it is. Kids.
25: Make a note. Hey, Bryce and fertilizer. We got you some fertilizer, Bryce.
10: Gatherer maxing for Bryce.
3: Yeah. I just want chickens.
9: Hunter gather daddy. What is yours?
6: That's why I'm not breeding, because I'm not going to feed my family.
9: I barely feed myself.
6: That's true, you don't.
9: I know.
6: Like Studio Ghibli, I get very excited. Nice. Although I was disappointed in the latest movie, should I not say that on camera?
10: Miyazaki is watching.
6: I'm sorry.
9: You're never going to be in a Miyazaki film now.
6: Oh, actually, no. The last thing I really geeked out on was Kung Fu Panda. I was so excited about the new Kung Fu Panda coming out, and I was disappointed about that one too. I think when I get too excited about something, I don't know, with Kung Fu Panda 4, there was too much Kung Fu and not enough Panda. You know, it was just a lot of action sequences and stuff, and I was like, I missed the heart of Panda, yeah. So I was a bit upset about
9: more Jack Black eating noodles.
6: Yeah, exactly. They needed more of that, for sure. But yeah, and most of the time I'm just being taught nerdy stuff that I don't know by my mother.
25: I'm a D&D widower because Chris is a D&D fanatic. She plays every week. She goes away on holiday with her friends. It's an all women D&D group called the Shenanigans.
11: Oh my god. That is so awesome. The Shenanigans.
0: So I'm going to piggyback on that because I'm also a huge D&D player because I play it every Wednesday. and I do a stream of Baldur's Gate every other Saturday, so I am huge in the Dungeons & Dragons.
2: Heck yeah.
0: And one of the ideas that I pitch, which I will spew into fruition eventually, I want to run a D&D one-shot for the hell of a cast.
6: Oh, yeah. Yes. I want to do that. How about that?
0: Or it has been, or I'll cross them over.
6: Well, why don't you?
0: I don't care. Yeah.
10: Between the two casts, I think you'll definitely find people in each one that are like Harcots. I play D&D as well.
0: But I want the people who, like, I want Richard who doesn't play to be in it.
6: Yeah. Kristen
25: tried to DM one that I.
12: I'm practicing, and he. So his character is a paladin. With syphilis.
25: I gave myself
0: syphilis. I already love the idea. I mean,
25: I already gave myself
6: syphilis. The movie was great. The movie was
0: really well done.
6: Yeah, I love that.
10: It's fun taking people through their first time, especially people who have an improv background and just like start to realize the D&D is a game of improv. I taught James Urbaniak how to play D&D, and like him having his first time, like he's another like amazing voice actor, but he had no idea what the fuck going on. And then eventually when he realized that the DM is really the only person who needs to know like the actual technical rules, and then all you have to do is tell like an improv story with a character you created, it becomes a lot of fun.
0: People are intimidated by the math, and it's
25: the math.
0: Really
25: I was just gonna say,
0: it's not as bad as you think. And now, when you play online, it does the math for you. So,
6: okay.
9: You know what I'm a nerd about is this show. It's a mockumentary. It's called Class Acts.
6: Yeah.
9: And, I say that because I have no life other than what I produce. This is my. But Class Acts is a damn good show. It has and it's on YouTube. Hey, it gets no cheaper than free. Watch it on YouTube. Half the season is out, baby.
6: Okay.
11: Yes, I want to thank everyone for being here today and talking nerdy with us. Thank you so much.
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15: 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I'm one of the music directors here at the radio station, and I always theme my show around something. Diversions, you're supposed to play a variety of music, and I try my best, I definitely do, but I love to stick to a theme. So today, first I'm gonna start out with a story. I woke up pretty early this morning. I had an errand to run. It was a little foggy. It rained a lot last night. Kept me up a little bit. And so it was tired. It was hard to fall asleep. So I'm tired. But I had to drive to Avon to get a leak in my tire fixed. It had been leaking for probably the last month. I had an air pump in my car and I would just fill it up as I would go. But I fixed this. Well, I didn't fix it yet. I got to the place and I got out of the car and my glasses immediately fogged up. So I had my air conditioning set to 60 degrees inside, and at that point it was already 80 degrees at 9 a.m. And so today it's really hot. Right now it's 88 degrees at 5 p.m., but I know the high was 91, which is kind of, it's the hottest weather so far this summer. And rightfully so. It's been a week into the summer. June 21st is the longest day of the year and marks off the beginning. So my theme today is kind of like Heat Wave. And as much as I would love to play Heat Wave by Glass Animals, I named my show after it. So Heat Wave's been faking me out. And so today we're going to start with a different Heat Wave by Snail Mail off of her album Lush. So this is, again, Heat Wave by Snail Mail here on the first on your FM dial, 88.1 FM, KVSC.

The voice of St. Cloud, you're tuned in to 88.1 FM, KVSC. That was Arlo Parks with the song Weightless. And before that was Slow Dive with the song When the Sun Hits. So up next, we're going to go into a bit of a more ambient type of a vibe. But the heat waves that inspired this theme, Heat Waves by Glass Animals, is very ambient. That entire album is. And so I wanted to kind of go into that. We've got some Bjork and Aphex Twin. But first, we've got Bonobo with the song Me and You. It's a new single from 2026. Already has a million streams, which I thought was pretty cool. But give it a listen here on your sound alternative, 88.1 FM, KVSC.

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KBSU. Said it twice. But it's a force of habit. I've been having a lot of almost force of habits lately. You know, when you get used to saying something that associates to a feeling, and then you feel that feeling and you want to say it to another person, but it's not the right time yet. So that's been happening. But yeah, that was Bjork with Hyper Ballad off of Post, released in 1995, 10 years before I was born, but one of the first albums that I think I remember listening to. Bjork and Aurora were always such big, sounds in my ears when I was little. Before that, again, was Aphex Twin with the song Taking Control, as well as Bonobo with that single Me and You. Up next, we're going to take it into a different direction, starting off with Stevie Wonder with Maybe Your Baby, here on the first on your FM dial, 88.1 FM, KVSC.

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I also played Hyper Ballad off of a CD, but this one is the Cocteau Twins with Harold Budd, and I just needed to play it, so let's give it a listen. 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

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It is 6 o'clock, and you are tuned in to Monday Night Diversions with me, your host, Rebecca. I am one of the music directors here at the station, and that last song was Portishead with the song Magic Doors. Before that was She Said, He Said by Soft Cult. Fun fact, I have a tour t-shirt from that, but I did not go to the tour. Instead, for spring break, I spent it with somebody it was a good holiday, but I should have gone to Chicago with some of my coworkers because they saw Soft Cult, and I'm so jealous. I'm always going to be jealous of that experience. But before that was Humility featuring George Benson by Gorillaz. And then I talked about Cocteau Twins, and then I realized I was so excited to talk about them that I didn't talk about the two before that, which were the Eiley Brothers with the song Live It Up Parts 1 and 2, as well as Stevie Wonder with the song Maybe Your Baby. So I don't know if you can pull a theme from that set of music, but my theme today is heat wave. It's very hot. Every time I step aside, my glasses fog up and I'm temporarily blinded for a minute or two. And I just leave them on. I think it's funny. But temporarily blinded, the heat's messing you up. Heat wave's been faking you out, you know, like the Glass Animals song. But I'm just playing songs that kind of, you know, they give different vibes. They're faking you out, and it's this weird, like, shoegazy, like, dream pop type of feel, or they're just fun summer songs. This next song is one that it's just a fun song. So this is ASAP Rocky. Oh, I bought this on vinyl yesterday for $20 for a two vinyl thing. It's so cool. I'm so excited to spin it. But yeah, ASAP Rocky from the album Don't Be Dumb. This is Punk Rocky here on your Sound Alternative, 88.1 FM, KVSC.

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2: 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That was The Internet featuring Kaytranda with the song Girl. And before that was A$AP Rocky with Punk Rocky. And then the last song that you just heard was Running Around by Childish Gambino featuring Fouché. Up next, we're going to switch up the vibe even more so with something a little bit more jazzy. Starting off with Brian Bromberg with the song Blue and Green, a classic, and this version's pretty good. 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All right, hello.

St. Cloud, you're listening to 88.1 FM KVSC. That was Nardis, Take One, from Bill Evans Trio. And again, we started that with Brian Bromberg's version of Blue and Green. Up next is Krangbin off of Mordecai. We have Pelota here on your Sound Alternative, 88.1 FM KVSC.

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That was Tyrone's Flamingo by The Bad Plus. That's a favorite of mine. But before that was Milton Nascimento and Esperanza Spalding with the song Get It By Now. And one more before that was Bad Bad Not Good and VCR with the song Found a Light. And now for our last 15 minutes, I'm trying to bring like an upbeat vibe. If you tuned in to Crispy Critics this last week with me, Rebecca, and MC Reggie, you'll know that we covered this next artist. Now, I'm not talking about a Bedouin. I am instead talking about Horse Girl. Horse Girl with two eyes. A different Horse Girl than one that we usually play, but this Horse Girl is the first Horse Girl hybrid musician. And so this is her debut album, and one of my favorite songs off of it is Rivers Run Free. So let's give it a listen on your sound alternative, 88.1 FM KVSC.

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That was Sophie featuring Kim Petras and BC Kingdom with the song Reason Why. Before that, again, was Rivers Run Free by Horse Girl. Now, before we get to our last song of the night, I want to remind you who I am. I am Rebecca. I am one of the music directors here at KVSC. And today's theme, well, if you don't know, I always theme my diversions show after something. And so today's theme, it was a high of 94 degrees today. It is still 89 degrees outside, making this the hottest day of the summer thus far. I'm sure there's more in store for us, along with even more humidity, but it's always fun when you get that first really hot day, you know? I think a lot of people dislike it because, it's really hot and it's uncomfortable, but at least you have, like, bodies of water to jump in here in Minnesota. We've got the quarries, there's pools, there's lakes, there's rivers, there's literally so much to do, whereas on the flip side of that, there's winter, and there's only so many blankets you have in your house. And there's only, the more blankets you pile on, the less circulation you have. So the cold is a little not as pleasant, but the hotter days are very fun. And I hope that you spend them in a even more fun way, whatever it is that is enjoyable to you, spending time with family and friends, going to concerts. Maybe you just like reading. Maybe you're cuddled up in a hammock with a personal fan, and then you're just reading like 3 books a day. Kudos to you. But my thing is definitely music, and this last album has been a huge one for me the last year since it came out, not this last January, but the January before. If you don't know who I'm talking about, it is none other than FK Twigs with her amazing, amazing, amazing album, Eusexua. And the song that makes me feel good on a nice hot day, makes me feel good about myself any day, is Girl Feels Good here on 88.1 FM KVSC. Thank you so much for listening, and have a good rest of your very warm evening. Thank you.